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0: Billy Morrison featuring Newly in Love, Sully Erna. That's Becoming. You're staying home tonight, keeping it cool on a Wednesday evening with that special screen in your life. This is What's On. Wrapping up right now on ESPN, it's Knicks 76ers. New York currently up 1-0, tipping off at around 7:30. We have the Spurs and Timberwolves. If you're staying up late, Jimmy Fallon's joined by Brendan Fraser, Kate Mara, and Truino. Jimmy Kimmel's got Steve Carell, Mike Tyson, the Abbott Brothers, and Mike Patton. Sally Field, Chris Stapleton, and Evie McGee Colbert join Stephen Colbert and Seth Meyers. Closes out the night with Maya Rudolph and, don't call him AJ, it's Michael Gandolfini. That's What's On TV tonight, May 6th, 2026. 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
11: Well, we continue to deal with that crash. Wyoming and Academy, that is affecting all directions of traffic there. Be patient if you're caught up in that. Also, be sure to watch your speed both directions of I-25 in the construction zone. You're going to see some slowdowns going through there. At West on I-40, as you approach Coors, you've got some slowdowns. Also, seeing a little congestion still westbound Alameda near Coors. See an accident? Call the Traffic Tracker Hotline at 505-767-9167. I'm Michael Carlisle from the 96.3 News Radio KKOB Traffic Center.
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1: The Rolling Stones have a new album coming out. Foreign Tongues will feature 14 new songs from the iconic band, including two singles, In the Stars and Rough and Twisted, both of which are out now. Look for the full album from Capitol Records on July 10th.
2: I'd like to be.
1: And speaking of the British invasion, Paul McCartney and Ringo Starr are teaming up for their first ever duo together. The former Beatles say their new song, Home to Us, is out on Friday.
3: Anybody ask? I'm not a writer. I work in the kitchen.
1: And Dominic Sessa takes on the role of Anthony Bourdain in the upcoming movie Tony, which is out with its first trailer. The film adapts part of Bourdain's book, Kitchen Confidential, as the young chef takes his first job in the kitchen. It also stars Antonio Banderas and Emilia Jones. Look for Tony in theaters this summer. Mike Dubusky, ABC News.
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6: Slight rain chance this evening, otherwise a cold night with a low of 32 degrees in Santa Fe, 40 degrees in Albuquerque. Pleasant Thursday afternoon with a high of 68 in Santa Fe, 74 in Albuquerque.
7: Well, we continue to deal with that crash. Wyoming and Academy, that is affecting all directions of traffic there. Be patient if you're caught up in that. Also, be sure to watch your speed both directions of I-25 in the construction zone. You're going to see some slowdowns going through there. And west on I-40, as you approach Coors, you've got some slowdowns. Also, seeing a little congestion still westbound Alameda near Coors. See an accident? Call the Traffic Tracker Hotline at 505-767-9167. I'm Michael Carlisle from the 96.3 News Radio KKOB Traffic Center.

0: Somewhere in Albuquerque right now, someone is about to ask the biggest question of their life. 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
7: Man, I'm so happy to be hanging with tonight's special guest, celebrating brand new music, which is always a good thing. Frontman Brendan Shane of The Nocturnal Affair, thank you so much for joining us, man.
8: How you doing, man? Thank you for having me.
7: I'm good, brother. It's great to catch up. And, you know, we got to get right into it. This is the first time we've had the pleasure of chatting. And so you got to take us into the story of this band. I mean, you started this over a decade ago. And, you know, just right out of the gate, I mean, what led you to starting The Nocturnal Affair?
8: Well, I was in a few metal bands before this one. And, you know, growing up, you have a dream to be, you know, all you can be in the music industry. And you meet friends and various other people in your scene. Mine is in Vegas. And everybody has their great big ideas of what they think making it big is, and their lavish plans, and everyone posts online, big things coming soon, and everyone has local shows, and, you know, you put a band together, and everybody believes, all right, we're all equal, and it's going to be a democracy, and then it's just, you know, everybody's fighting for the spotlight, stepping on toes, fighting over what they believe is success, and, you know, my last metal band was a lot of fun. We were produced by John Moyer from Disturbed, and we had a killer EP, and then we ate each other from the inside out of just what we believed we thought was right, you know, trying to, you know, skip steps and jump ahead, thinking if you build it, they will come as far as shows go, and just trying to jump on big tours and festivals when we weren't building the foundation at home. And I kind of got sick of nobody listening to my ideas. So I kind of just started a side project for fun. And at the time, it was more like not necessarily a joke, but it was a play on like original kind of goth rock, whether it's Sisters of Mercy and, I mean, Bauhaus and various other stuff like that. Definitely had like a Typo Negative influence, him, 69 Eyes. And we started playing the goth, you know, clubs around town, and we were called The Feels. Like, even the name was kind of a joke, because it's like, oh, this music hits me right in the feels. And we got one show at the House of Blues out of nowhere, because we were anonymous at the time. And, you know, 92.3, our local rock station, was playing us every Sunday, and nobody really knew who we were. And we get a message from the talent buyer at House of Blues going, hey, I've got this corporate event for Amazon coming up. This big Duran Duran cover band is playing. We want you to open for it. And at the time, I was just writing and recording everything for The Feels. I actually hadn't had a band yet.

0: And I was like, hey, man, it's me from Wretched Sky. This is actually just a fun project and nobody knows it's me. And he goes, well, here's the deal. You're either going to play the House of Blues or I'm going to tell everybody at the station that it's you and the secret's going to be out. And so I was like, well, okay. So I got my metal band. I was like, hey, guys, like, we get to finally play the House of Blues, because we'd only been playing like Backstage Bar and Billiards and smaller venues around town. And so we all put on hoods and half masks. I put on a wig and like those Aussie round glasses. And,
1: oh, yeah.
0: You know, we did the whole thing. We played to a sold out crowd because it was a corporate event. And these are all fans of Duran Duran, clearly, because they wanted to see the tribute band. So they loved our genre, that kind of callback to the goth rock from the 80s. And we got bum rushed by this crowd when we got off stage. We didn't come prepared with merch. We didn't have anything. We were just like, okay, we'll play a few songs. And we covered like The Cure and like the Eurythmics. And then we got off stage and they went nuts. And I was like, okay, maybe I've got something here. And it was met with a lot of jealousy from the metal band. And so I kind of just started my own thing. And one night, and this is where the Nocturnal Affair came from, I'm rehearsing in our lockout studio, and the guitar player and bass player from my metal band come in to smoke a joint, because we all paid for it, we all owned it. And they walked in on me rehearsing with the feels. And it was like I got caught cheating. And it was like, and I swear to you, was like questions. They pulled me outside, like, why didn't you tell us about this? Like, do you like playing with them more than us? Are they better musicians than us? It was like a whole thing.
1: Yeah.
0: So the time came, I actually got management, and they were like, you've got to change the name. Like 1,000 other bands in this country have a name called The Feels. So I was like, all right, The Nocturnal Affair, because that's kind of what it felt like.
1: I love it, man. Brennan Shane, thank you so much for hanging with us. We're just getting started talking all about The Nocturnal Affair, and we'll keep chatting coming up. But right now, let's hear the new one from Tim Montana. This is Break Me Down. It's Loudwire Nights.

0: It's Loudwire Nights. That is Evanescence and Bring Me to Life. Right now, we're hanging out with Brendan Shane of The Nocturnal Affair. Now, Brendan, you know, you're growing up in Vegas. That's where you grew up?
1: Yeah, I'm originally from Boston. I spent a lot of holidays back east, fun with family, summers, etc. But I feel like a Vegas native, truly.
0: Were you always in the, were you always, like, dreaming about being in music?
1: It's funny. Growing up, I was always in choir. I taught myself how to play guitar when I was in high school. Before I played guitar, I wanted to play baseball for the Red Sox. And then I discovered the guitar, and my family says it was all downhill from there. And then my mom wanted me to be a doctor or a lawyer, as it goes. And as I got older, I actually dove face first into special effects makeup and horror stuff. I worked in the haunt industry for 11 years. I sold loose leaf tea for like a decade and made a killing off of that until the company kind of folded. And I really thought I was just going to work in film and television. I worked production. I worked for UFC for a short period of time. I worked for ESPN. I did a lot for the Summer League. I even helped with programming and bug testing video games. And the music thing kind of came shortly after I got divorced. I was like 25, 26. And I'd done the special effects makeup thing. I'd worked for Warner Brothers for a little bit. And as much as I loved it and as much money as I was making, I wasn't happy. I was like, what am I doing here? Like, I almost had like a quarter life crisis. You know what I'm saying?
0: Yeah.
1: So that's where I really kind of dove into music. It was right before my father passed. He had a conversation with me where he's like, when are you going to cut the shit? When are you going to like do this, man? Like, come on, let's go.
0: And like he could see it. He could see it.
1: Yeah. Yeah. So that's kind of really when I dove into it. I'd always had a love for it. But that's when I really started believing in myself.
0: Man, I love that. So I'm curious with this, with the special effects and makeup. I mean, were you doing that for movies, TV shows, haunted houses? Like where was that all?
1: It started with the haunted houses when I was like a preteen and teenager. I worked for various haunted houses in Vegas. It was more like, you know, you can't work before you're 18 out here. It's like 16. Yeah. So it was volunteer work. And if you did good, they'd always promise a pizza party. But I can maybe count on one hand how many times we actually got that. But it didn't matter because I was creating these characters and working with, you know, latex and silicone and just like scaring the absolute shit out of people, man. On a nightly basis, I made them either cry, crap their pants, or puke. And it was like, there's no feeling like it, man. It's almost as exciting as playing in front of thousands of people on stage.
0: I love it. Brendan Shane, thank you so much for hanging with us tonight, man, diving into the world of The Nocturnal Affair and diving into everything you got going on. Right now, it's Aerosmith. More with Brendan Shane coming up. It's Loudwire Nights.

0: It's Loudwire Nights. That is Foo Fighters and The Glass off of their album, But Here We Are. And just a couple of weeks ago, they released their latest album, Your Favorite Toy. And they are gearing up for a massive stadium tour alongside Queens of the Stone Age. They've got some festivals they're playing too. And I'm hoping this is just the start for a massive tour from Foo Fighters, man. Hopefully they'll hit even more cities than they already are this year. Get all the details you need on everything going on with the Foos at loudwire.com. Coming up after this break, we keep chatting with Brendan Shane of The Nocturnal Affair.
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0: Huge thanks to Brendan Shane of The Nocturnal Affair for hanging with us tonight. We're celebrating your latest song, Oxygen, and just celebrating this journey you've been on with this band, man, and also the journey you've been on personally, you know, working in the haunt world and doing special effects makeup and all of that, but, you know, also just this love of goth rock and throwing it back, like, as you started out, like, you can see those worlds crisscrossing for sure, right?
22: Oh, like horror and goth rock? Absolutely.
0: Easy, right?
22: Yeah. Absolutely. I'm the only thing that makes me sad is there used to be something out here called the Fright Dome that happened in the Adventure Dome at Circus Circus. Now it's a little bit run down now, but during the Halloween season, this amusement park in this huge pink dome would become just a horror amusement park, and they would have a stage and bands would play, and it was insane. It was amazing. And just as I started doing music for real, that all kind of closed down.
0: Yeah.
22: And so, yeah, a little heartbreaking, but.
0: So, I mean, you know, it's interesting, man, like starting out, and not starting out, but having that metal band and, you know, wanting to be the biggest, you know, biggest you could be, but then kind of internally killing yourselves. You learn quickly about the dangers of a band, about the industry, whatever that is. I mean, you know, I'm sure there's a lot of things at play, but. You seem like you learned very fast what to do and what not to do.
22: If you call a decade fast, then sure.
0: Yeah.
22: I mean, back then, you know, when I was like 22, 23, 24, I thought I had all the answers.
0: Sure.
22: I was like, oh, we're set. We've got the good music. All we have to do is present it to people, and that's how it works. And I was so wrong, and I continued to be wrong for a long, and I'm still wrong sometimes. You know what I mean? It's like, it's interesting. You think you have the world in your hands, and then you really see how things work behind the curtain, and you're like, I had no freaking clue. Like, yeah.
0: So when you think about those, like, the earliest days of the hopes and dreams you had, and then when, you know, you got caught cheating and you started The Nocturnal Affair, I mean, like, what sort of did those hopes and dreams and goals change? Because you still want to be the biggest, yes, right? You still want to do that, but how did that change?
22: You figure out what's realistic for what you're doing. And you also have to ask yourself, do my goals align with those involved in my project? And that's truly why the metal band didn't work out, is because my definition of success was very different than their definition of success. And then obviously, you know, you're in your 20s, so some members get into drugs, some members have children, some members get married and then kind of just quit music altogether.
0: Yeah.
22: And so it's like, what are you willing to sacrifice? What are you willing to dedicate? Because if you want to do this and if you want success, this has to be your job 24/7. And it's like, you are not entitled to anything. You have to earn it. Even if you've been in the industry for decades, I'm seeing people out there still out there earning it, not just like showing up and it's there. So it's, for instance, we've toured many, many times with Chris Jericho and with Fozzy, and Chris Jericho has been a successful wrestler for many years, and his band has been very successful as well. But he still goes out there and he grinds like it's his first tour, and he leaves it out on stage and he works his ass off. So we were very fortunate enough to learn a lot about the industry through them and their team.
0: That's it, man. Brendan Shane, thank you so much for being here, man. We'll keep chatting in the next hour. Right now, let's hear it. This is the new one from The Nocturnal Affair. This is called Oxygen. It's Loudwire Nights.

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0: It's Loud Wire Nights. That is Mighty Metallica. And coming up in just a couple of hours, we will jump into Mission Metallica, three songs back to back to back. And tonight, we'll hear three songs from their most recent album, 72 Seasons. Right now, we got to jump into the Fight Club, man. And this week, it's all about the Upheaval Festival. If you didn't know this, we are giving away three trips to the Upheaval Festival in Grand Rapids. We'll get you to Grand Rapids, put you up in a hotel, and get you a pair of VIP tickets into the two-day festival. Now, I'm going to get you tonight's code word here in just a couple of songs, and that code word is going to increase your chances of winning this trip. But right now, we got to get into the Fight Club, and the Fight Club is battling it out between the two headliners of Upheaval, Papa Roach up against Gojira. Open up the Loudwire app, tap that button that says Chuck's Fight Club, get your votes in. We're going to be spending a little bit of time with Gojira tonight.
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0: 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T-I-C-K-E-T, ticket. 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
0: Huge thanks to Brennan Shane of The Nocturnal Affair for hanging with us tonight. And, you know, in the last hour, you were just talking about learning so much from guys like Jericho and Fozzy and how they grind it out. And, you know, yeah, you can talk about success and awards and album sales and all everything. You know, to me, especially in today's day and age, longevity is such a huge part of that success. And the bands that do it are the bands that do exactly what Jericho does, what Fozzy does, what, you know, you mentioned John Mayer, what Disturbed do, and on and on. And
27: they're still working their asses off, man.
0: That's it, dude. Well, I'm curious, man, how did that relationship with John Mayer come about?
27: That was through the drummer of my old metal band. His uncle, like, went to high school with the guy. So we were making demos. His uncle reaches out. Mayer comes into Vegas for something with Disturbed. I think it was when they just barely started working with the Churcos out here. And shows up at my buddy's house, and he hears a demo, and he goes, okay, I'll help you develop your sound. And then during that process, him and I just hit it off and became really good friends. And a lot of our interests aligned, whether it was, you know, comics, video games, film, music, etc., you know. And we continued talking over the years. And finally, when I started doing stuff with The Nocturnal Affair, around 2019, I had started writing demos that eventually turned into our first record, Metamorphosis. And I sent them over to John, and he heard them, and he was like, okay, like, let's do this. I want to help you. And so he kind of quarterbacked us into the position we're in now, where it's we introduced us to the right people, but we also had to do the right kind of work and invest the right kind of money and have the right kind of product. And just it's not just like, here, talk to this guy, here's all your answers. It's like, now it's going to get harder. Now you have to work harder. Now it's like, this is, yeah.
0: Yeah, well, and it's, you know, yeah, you have to be able to back it up, right? Like a guy like John or anybody, yeah, that initial connection, but they're not going to go further than that if, you know, there's nothing to trust or nothing that gives them that sort of feeling. And so the fact that exactly. you met with that, speaks volumes. And you mentioned Metamorphosis, yeah, came out a few years ago, but you've given us plenty of songs since that was released. And, you know, today, man, celebrating the latest song, Oxygen. I'm curious, doing this for a minute, how do you think about releasing music these days?
27: Thankfully, I don't have to think too much about it. That's my team, and they're playing. You know what I mean? If it was up to me, you know, me being the artist that I am, when I write a song, like, I don't care how it sounds. I'm like, screw it. I want to release it now. I want to see how people relate to it. I want to hear what they think. I want to see if I can, you know, really connect with the people out there. And my management's like, no, it needs to sound good. Let's make sure it's well produced. Like, you can, here's, thank God for them, because it's like, there's how, you know, a musician looks at their art. But then if you do want success in this industry, you also need to have customers, consumers, fans, friends, people that want to listen to your music. So I could be excited about my own tunes all day, but that doesn't mean it's automatically going to resonate with people who listen to the radio, etc. So, you know, I work with the right producers. I work with people that have a good ear for what other people kind of like as well. And I'm very lucky to find a happy medium that is also a product that I still enjoy. Singing, playing, writing.
0: I love it, man. Brendan Shane, thank you so much for being here as we celebrate all things The Nocturnal Affair. Coming up, we'll keep chatting with you. Right now, it's Magnolia Park and Shallow. It's Loudwire Nights.

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It is time to get you tonight's code word for that trip to the Upheaval Festival in Grand Rapids. We're going to get you and a buddy to Grand Rapids, put you up in a hotel, get you a pair of VIP tickets into the two-day music festival to see Papa Roach and Poppy and Magnolia Park and Gojira.

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0: It's Loudwire Nights. We're hanging out with Brendan Shane of The Nocturnal Affair. You recently released your latest song, Oxygen, which we heard in the last hour. Now, I'm curious, man, like, are you working toward a full-length album?
1: I mean, we sure as hell have enough tracks for that.
0: Yeah.
1: I know, you know, we're scheduled to be releasing a track, I think it's like every 6 weeks until the end of the year.
0: That's amazing.
1: I mean, I know we're going to be spending some time out in Europe with Fear Factory, so I don't know what our release dates are like for that. But we just released Oxygen. But I think we're going to release another song coming up here shortly before we leave for, we've got like this whole radio tour on the East Coast this June, where we're like hitting, like what we just did in the Midwest, where we're hitting radio stations in every major city and like playing live to everybody listening. So it's, which is a blast, by the way. I wish I could do that more.
0: Yeah, I love that, man. And yeah, you mentioned this tour with Fear Factory across Europe. Like, dude, that's got to be such a great feeling to be prepping for that run of shows.
1: Yeah, especially because me and Dino share the same birthday.
0: And it's going to happen on this tour, right?
1: Oh, yeah. Yeah, so it's, I usually try to be a bit sober on tour to save my voice and my sanity. So we'll see how this goes. But
0: that's amazing, man. Well, I mean, what else has your attention? I mean, you know, you said it yourself, that this has to be, you know, 24/7. Like, you got to make all these sacrifices if you want to do this. Do you allow yourself other, you know, other things that to take your attention, or is it The Nocturnal Affair all the time?
1: You know, I really wish I could say I allow myself other things, and I do. But even when I'm doing those other things, I'm thinking of the band. And when I'm not thinking of the band, you know, when I think my management is having days off, they're thinking of the band. I feel like I'm working all the time, and then they're working double or triple as hard as I am. It's extremely impressive. So I've recently in the past year gone into dog sports. So I've been working with dogs in a sport called barn hunt, and also another sport called agility, which I absolutely love. And I've also exhibited in a few dog shows already.
0: Oh, right on, man. What kind of dog do you have?
1: They're English Springer Spaniels.
0: All right. Yeah. That's awesome. Well, that takes some time, dude.
1: it's a lot of fun.
0: Awesome. I love hearing that, man. Brendan Shane, thank you so much for being here. We will wrap things up with you and this conversation all about The Nocturnal Affair before the end of this hour. Right now, it's Motley Crue, Cloudwire Nights.

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18: 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Often described as getting the wind knocked out of you, a knot in your stomach, trouble sleeping. I recently spoke about this with Dr. Yoram Yovel, a psychiatrist and neuroscientist. He was on my podcast, Chasing Life. Now, he told me heartbreak doesn't have to last forever. And while your inclination might be to withdraw, isolate, and shut down, it's often the opposite of what supports healing. One of the things that helps us the most is reconnecting to other people you love. And the reverse is also true, he said. If someone you care about is struggling, don't give up on them. You hold the power to comfort loved ones that are in deep physical or emotional distress. I'm Dr. Sanjay Gupta, helping you live a better life.
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28: I thought literally like there was like a riot happening at a Walmart near my house, and it wasn't a riot. 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
25: So we're hanging out, and we go to this little cove where you can, like, run the boat up onto the beach a little bit. 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
28: 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I sprang into action, and yes. I was like, I go, that thing may blow up. Like, I'll take care of your family, Dave, if you die, you know. And I'll keep the show going.
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10: One more time, just a gigantic thank you to Brendan Shane of The Nocturnal Affair for hanging with us tonight. And, you know, we've done a lot of talking kind of about the origins of this band and the journey you've been on. But I'm curious, do you allow yourself to think about big, big dreams, big goals, bucket list things, that kind of stuff? Like, what comes to mind when you think about that?
11: I mean, bucket list, dreams. I mean, there's obviously the major festivals. I would love to play when it makes sense, right? When it works for us. Everybody wants to play a Danny Wimmer Presents festival, but how can it be smart business-wise for you as a band? How is it going to work out or just not be a waste of money getting there and playing? And how is it going to do well for the festival itself? You know what I mean? Because in order to do something like that, you also have to bring something to the table. You have to be worth their time. People are going to want to come watch you. So it's like, that's definitely a goal. I mean, I would love to open for Rammstein someday. Let's dream big here.
10: Dude, so let's do it.
11: Yeah.
10: Dude, what's the point of dreaming if you can't dream big, man?
11: Oh, yeah.
10: Have you seen Rammstein live before?
11: Oh, my God. It's the best. Aside from Nine Inch Nails, it's the best show I've seen live yet.
10: Nothing like it, man. And Nine Inch Nails, too, man. Did you see the Peel It Back tour?
11: Oh, my God. I was lucky enough to see it here in Vegas. And I was not expecting the stage in the middle. And it's so good to see Josh Freese back on drums.
10: Oh, man.
11: It was insane. My only regret is not seeing them at Coachella, because that was sick. What they did with his wife and the Norris Boys.
10: That was unreal. I love seeing it, you know, from afar on social media. But I don't have a whole lot of desire to go to Coachella. But I saw that. I'm like, that would have been pretty cool.
11: Yeah, although I was, you know, saying it's nice to watch the videos too. I mean, don't get me wrong, buy a ticket, support the artists, support the scene. But when you get to see the footage from Coachella, you get angles that the audience doesn't. Right. You get to see the sweat on the dancers and the zombie looking people grabbing at Trent while he's trying to sing Closer. So it's pretty cool.
10: Do you have any fingers in the haunted world anymore?
11: I wish I did. But the music scene is already a shark tank enough. And you'd think the music industry is bad, but if you stepped a foot into the special effects makeup and haunt world, I mean, they'd eat you alive. It's so over dramatic and just constant people trying to take your job, and it's like, it's just not worth it. It's chasing money too, because unless you're in, you know, I don't know, some kind of union, which generally a lot of haunt industries aren't, you're chasing money. You know what I mean? You do a gig for 5 days straight, 12 to 16 hours a day, you're exhausted. And they're like, okay, yeah, it's a net 30, but maybe. And then 2 months go by and you're like, okay, I mean, I made $2,500 in a week, $3,500, but I've had to wait 2 months for the money. So at what point is it worth it? So.
10: Yeah. Well, man, I'm glad you've got music, man, and The Nocturnal Affair and, you know, the song Oxygen and everything that's to come in this tour with Fear Factory. I mean, it's just... It's going to be amazing, man.
11: Very excited.
10: Brendan, Shane, thank you so much for hanging. Congrats on everything going on. And
11: thank you for having me.
10: And everything that's on the horizon, man. It's clear that this, you know, it's not the beginning, but it kind of is just the beginning, man. There's so much to come.
11: Yeah, you know what? We've been around for about 2 years, but when I meet people and they ask what band I'm in, and they're like, I don't know if I've heard of you, and I'm like, we're just starting. We really are. This is a business. And in reality, when you start a business, it does take about a decade for it to get rolling, for you to get started. No matter what kind of business it is, that's when you really start seeing, you know, the fruits of your endeavors. So,
10: well, listeners, get everything you need at nocturnalaffair.com. And Brendan, man, this is the beginning. So let's keep doing this. You are welcome back anytime, brother.
11: Thank you for having me. Great to meet you.
10: All right, let's keep it going. Here's the latest from Ryan Purds. This song is called Sour. It's Loudwire Nights.

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0: It's Loudwire Nights. That is Tool and Sober, and I had the chance to see Maynard James Keenan's other band, not A Perfect Circle, the other band, Pussifer, recently. And I got to tell you, man, it was such a cool show. The production was so beautiful, and Maynard just, you know, he's just got such a crazy presence on stage. He just stalks the stage, man. And unlike Tool, he definitely moves around a lot more, and you kind of get a better shot of him on the stage. But it was a really, really cool show. And I gotta say, and I don't talk about it too much, but I had the chance to say hi to Maynard before, and it was weird, it was odd, but it was such a privilege to get to be in the same room as him and fist bump him. And you know, honestly, man, on behalf of you, on behalf of the Loudwire Nights family, I gotta thank him, because he has given us so much time. He has been on the show more than nearly any other artist over the last few years, talking about Pussifer, talking about A Perfect Circle, talking about Tool, talking about Ozzy and Black Sabbath and all of it, man. And it was so great to finally, you know, stand next to him and just say thank you on behalf of you and me and Loudwire. 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All right, coming up in this hour, we'll hear the latest from the Pretty Reckless and Poppy right now. From their album, Reflections, this is From Ashes to New and Drag Me. It's Loudwire Nights.
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0: 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The number here is 844-205-LOUD, 844-205-5683. Anything you need, man, just hit me up. Coming up after this break, we've got the latest from Poppy.
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10: Like, what temperature do you put it at in order for you to be able to sleep comfortably?
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12: A better life with Dr. Sanjay Gupta.
13: So-called superagers, they are an enviable segment of the population. People who are older than 80, whose brains function like someone a fraction of their age. It's true, a lot of these people have genetics on their side, but more and more research is bearing out the idea that people who practice good brain health also slow their cognitive decline. Dr. Richard Isaacson, a pioneer in the Alzheimer's space, told us that, quote, his studies have found lifestyle changes, including diet, exercise, reducing stress and optimizing sleep, along with managing vascular risk factors with certain medications, can actually help grow brain areas and also reduce telltale signs of Alzheimer's, such as tau tangles and amyloid plaques. What else helps? Staying social, surrounding yourself with family and friends, and maybe even volunteering for a real sense of purpose. I'm Dr. Sanjay Gupta, helping you live a better life.
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It's Loud Orange Nights. That is Godsmack and I Stand Alone. And we had frontman Sully Erna on the show last week talking about their new live album, talking about their tour with Dorothy and STP. 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It's the Scorpions. 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

0: It's Loudwire Nights. That is the title track to the Foo Fighters' latest album, Your Favorite Toy. My name is Chuck, and man, we've just got we've got an embarrassment of riches when it comes to new music, man. Talking about Foo Fighters, and right after this break, we've got the latest from the Pretty Reckless.
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12: I'll whoop your ass, tetherball.
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12: I've whooped your ass at literally
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12: 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It's on every playground in America. What are you talking about?
13: 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Am I going to be too close to the pole? Dave gets a ringer, wraps around my neck, and then all of a sudden I'm very aroused.
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15: You know, one of the weirder things I've seen on social media lately is parents feeding their babies butter, like whole sticks of butter. They swear that it helps them feel fuller after meals and get a good night's sleep, among other things. There's actually something to this. You know, butter is full of fat, which a rapidly growing infant needs, but eating butter all the time results in, quote, boxing out other important nutrients they need as well. Spokesperson for the Academy of Nutrition and Dietetics told us she recommends half a teaspoon to a teaspoon melted and then added to a puree. Or as they get older, you can drizzle oil or melted butter over cooked vegetables, she told us. We never say just give butter by itself, and it's not the only source of fat she would recommend. Avocados, hummus, fish, they are great sources of fat as well. And also, great foods to introduce. I'm Dr. Sanjay Gupta, helping you live a better life.
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0: Near the end of June, The Pretty Reckless will release their new album, Dear God. They've also got several headlining shows they're playing across the country, as well as some teeny tiny shows opening for that little up-and-coming band, AC/DC. You can catch up on everything going on with The Pretty Reckless at loudwire.com right now. From that new album, Dear God, this is When I Wake Up. It's The Pretty Reckless on Loudwire Nights.

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2: Tonight for Mission Metallica, we are going to spend some time with Metallica's latest album, 72 Seasons. And before we jump into our celebration of it, I want to toss it over to James Hetfield, who opened up a little bit about when this album came out, like when the band knows they're ready to make a new album.
3: It's more of a feeling than hearing something. It is, okay, we know there's a Pandora box of riffs that we all have. When do we open that? Because once it starts, you can't stop it. It's out. So was it time? But we all must have agreed or just felt like, hey, I gotta show you this riff. It's freaking amazing. And I can't hold it in any longer. So I think that probably happened on one of the calls. And then we just started saying, hey, you know, I got riffs too, and I want to do this. And so it's, I guess, just one person waiting for the other one to give the okay that, yeah, it's time, you know. So it is more of a feeling, because I am continuing to write all the time, and there's always riffs I want to show these guys, and I just couldn't hold it in any longer. So, yeah.
2: I love hearing that, man. And you know what? That kind of gets me excited. Maybe, I don't know, maybe it's time we'll hear some new music from Metallica. That's something I constantly pray to the rock gods for, man. But until then, we've got plenty of music to celebrate, and tonight we will do that with 72 Seasons. Kicking off Mission Metallica, this is If Darkness Had a Son. 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

0: It's Loudwire Nights at his Room of Mirrors, and before that, my favorite song from 72 Seasons, Too Far Gone, wrapping up Mission Metallica tonight. With that, I'm going to take a quick break. When I get back, I've got the latest from Evanescence. That's coming up next. 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
0: In June, Evanescence will release their new album. It is called Sanctuary, and they are hitting the road, too, for a bunch of shows all over the country with some very special friends like Spirit Box and Poppy. 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Right now, here it is. New music from Evanescence, a little taste of Sanctuary. This is called Who Will You Follow? 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

0: Disturbed and their cover of Land of Confusion. It's Loudwire Nights. Coming up before the end of this hour, we'll hear that new one from the Autumn Kings. Right now, though, let's pay tribute to the great, to the one and only Ozzy Osbourne.
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0: It's Loud Wire Nights. That is Blink 182. And one more time, the number here is 844-205-LOUD, 844-205-5683. Anything you need, man, hit me up. You can always send me a text in the Loud Wire app, too. Coming up after this break, I've got the latest from a band that will be playing the Upheaval Festival, and I'll tell you how you can win a trip to see them next.
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15: A better life with Dr. Sanjay Gupta.
16: In recent years, scientists have really dialed up the urgency to understand PFAS, sometimes referred to as forever chemicals because of how long they take to break down. The latest study found these chemicals may be aging men in their 50s and 60s a bit faster than men who are younger or older or women of any age. Experts we talked to said the accumulation of PFAS may lower testosterone levels in men, impair sperm quality, and increase risks of testicular and kidney cancer. Women, it seems, just seem to be able to clear PFAS faster. Now, whether you're a man or a woman, trying to limit your exposure is a great idea. Three ways to do that. Filter your drinking water. 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I'm Dr. Sanjay Gupta, helping you live a better life.
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0: Make sure you've got the Loudwire app on your phone, because if you open it up, you can tap a little button that says Upheaval Festival, and you can get entered to win your shot at a trip to this two-day festival in Grand Rapids, Michigan, where you will see Papa Roach, Poppy, Magnolia Park, Gojira, Bill Murray, Ginger, Story of the Year, and this band. This is the latest from the Autumn Kings. This is called Gone, Gone, Gone. 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

Sandia, KTBL AM, Los Ranchos de Albuquerque. This is 94.5 The Pit. And yes, our erratic behavior does go against

It's Loud Wire Nights. That is Days of the New and Touch, Peel, and Stand. My name is Chuck, and I have not wished you this yet, but I will do it right now. Happy National Nurses Day. If you have got a nurse in your life, pull out your phone right now and send them a text and say thank you for doing what you do. I know it's late. I know it's late, but the day is not over yet, and you can still give your love and your gratitude to the nurses in your life. And if you are a nurse, man, thank you. Thank you for doing what you do. I know it's it can be a thankless job sometimes, but right now, man, we are giving you all of the thanks. All of the thanks. And we'll celebrate you with a special nightcap before the end of this hour. Right now, it's the new one from Shinedown. This is Safe and Sound. It's Loudwire Nights.

0: Poison, it's Loudwire Nights. My name is Chuck, hanging with you until the clock strikes midnight. And before the clock strikes midnight, man, we will hear from the Architects. We will hear from Dogstar, and we will raise a glass. We will raise a nightcap celebrating National Nurses Day. All of that's coming up, man. First, I got to take a break. After this break, I've got that new one from Dogstar. That's next.
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16: In recent years, scientists have really dialed up the urgency to understand PFAS, sometimes referred to as forever chemicals because of how long they take to break down. The latest study found these chemicals may be aging men in their 50s and 60s a bit faster than men who are younger or older, or women of any age. Experts we talked to said the accumulation of PFAS may lower testosterone levels in men, impair sperm quality, and increase risks of testicular and kidney cancer. Women, it seems, just seem to be able to clear PFAS faster. Now, whether you're a man or a woman, trying to limit your exposure is a great idea. Three ways to do that. Filter your drinking water. 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I'm Dr. Sanjay Gupta, helping you live a better life.
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25: 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And now, here's Chuck Armstrong.
0: Coming up, we will hear new music from The Architects. We'll go classic with some Zeppelin right now, the latest from Dogstar. This is the title track to their new album that's coming out at the end of this month. This is All In Now. It's Loudwire Nights.

0: 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I'm going to take a quick break. When I get back, we lift our nightcap celebrating National Nurses Day.
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0: 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We're going to crank up Korn coming up in just seconds. Words are fun. A typo on a tombstone, that's a grave mistake.
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0: broken mirror.
1: There are architects. I'm surprised there's not a broken mirror in this story. Maybe there is, and they just didn't say. A stripper who had been fired for her bizarre behavior and tendency to fight with coworkers also ended up getting arrested. Sounds like no shock there. Well, it is unusual. She attacked the manager of the strip club with, what else, a 7-foot pole. Yeah, she then fled, but was caught and booked on several charges. I'm not sure we have the whole story here. Hey, maybe she was just, you know, pointing out unsafe working conditions. The pole was clearly not installed properly.
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0: An album 2 years in the making, we are told, finally here as of, well, a couple of weeks ago now. But we're still pretty excited about that around here. Just getting into it. The End Is Not the End. Atreyu with their new song from that called All For You. Maybe you know somebody who will be checking them out at Welcome to Rockville this month. And they'll also, you know, throughout the year, the different bands, Warp Stops, be making some appearances and a lot of noise. And speaking of noise, Ozzy Osbourne, Bark at the Moon, about a werewolf who comes back from the dead and seeks revenge. Horror archetypes were a consistent source of lyrical inspiration for Ozzy. Black Sabbath, that name came from a horror movie, as a matter of fact. Also, Green Day in the set. I'll play 3 Days Grace next.
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Hey, it's Gundy taking you from Alice in Chains to Eva Under Fire and the title track to their forthcoming album, Villainous. This song features Maria Brink and something that rhymes with Brink, drink responsibly, if at all. Yeah. Use a coaster. I mean, don't drink and drive. Sorry.

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0: A Warrior's Call from Volbeat. Before that, the latest from Eva Under Fire, it was Villainous, and Over Now from Alice in Chains. Stabbing Westward always sounds good loud, and we're going to be reminded of that coming up here in a few seconds. Got a couple of feature tracks after that. Yeah, we've already had one this hour. I've got a couple more where it's an act featured with another well-known artist. Hang on for that. It's going to be an awesome time.
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0: good buddy of Ozzy Osbourne and a longtime great in the rock industry, Billy Morrison, who has a new album out before too long, and it's going to be on there. That song, Becoming, is the track. Soli Erna featured in that one. I promised a couple of features. There was also I Prevail featuring Delaney Jane out of Canada, Every Time You Leave, and I played Save Yourself from Stabbing Westward. Shout out to any astrology buffs listening. I find astrology really odd. It's like, hey, what if I had conspiracy theories about myself? Man, that would be awesome!
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0: from Ashes to New with Drag Me, also Dark Matter from Pearl Jam and Weezer's Beverly Hills. One of my favorite bands from the 90s is coming up next. That is none other than Helmet. Hang on for it. I also want to make you aware, if you're not, that the last episode of this season for American Idol is coming up Monday night. Not something I talk about often. You know, I respect, you know, these rising stars and their chance to perform, but I'm excited this time because on it will be Motley Crue and Shinedown. Yeah, what are they trying to prove? They've made it. Well, I don't know. It's going to be a great time, though. 8 p.m. Eastern and a three-hour episode because they will still have the top three contestants, one of whom will win the season, and there'll be some other famous acts. I wonder how many you'll recognize or have to ask your parents about, perhaps. It'll be fun.
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Dying to Love, Bad Omens. Here's a new one from Ice Nine Kills featuring McKenna Grace of Scream 7. Twisting the Knife is the tune, and you've got Gundy here. Yeah, speaking of movies, it's good to be on the radio again. Because that one I wanted to watch isn't available on any of my 17 streaming services, but I can rent it for $9.99. Eh, no thanks.

0: Soundgarden's Burden in my hand, Ice Nine Kills with their new one, Twisting the Knife, and also some Bad Omens. Don't you just wish people would mind their business sometimes? Just stay in your lane, mind your own business. 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

0: can now say that it's this month that their new album comes out. Just a few weeks from now, May 29th, we will get 8 from Shinedown. There is Safe and Sound, their latest track, to give us a sample of the album. And I wonder who you know who has solid plans to go see them on the tour called Dance Kid Dance Act 2. Depending on the night and the city, you may get Coheed and Cambria also, Bush, Blackstone Cherry, Those Damn Crows, From Ashes to New is on some of those. But wait, there's more. While you wait for that and the album, well, online, their sauces, because they make these hot sauces, well, they're on sale till the end of May as well. Maybe Symptom would tempt your taste buds, or Devour, or their sauce called Attention, Attention. You can get them in a 3-pack, too. I'm sorry. You don't have to choose. I didn't mean to make that stressful. Get them all.
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0: the latest offering from Sleep Theory that's called Words Are Worthless. You know, when it comes to Jelly Roll, he's always either making us laugh, cry, or back and forth between the two. Well, this is a tearjerker video where he was out greeting a disabled fan back on Monday. Mom rolls up with her son, telling Jelly Roll that his music inspired him to start singing too, and then plays Jelly Roll the video to prove it. Well, Jelly Roll lights up, and then he hears that mom and son are coming to his show, so he did not hesitate to tell them that they're going to get the full red carpet treatment. And the fans' excitement is just off the charts. So that's the video. You can see that at TMZ.com if you want to check it out.
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A shining example of a dysfunctional cumulus media station.

Turnstile and Look Out for Me, I Am Gundy. Words are fun. On the other hand, a typo on a tombstone, that's a grave mistake.

0: Magnolia Park, also Darkness Always Wins from Hailstorm. I played Turnstile with Lookout for Me. And this portion of our programming is brought to us by Alphabet Soup. Alphabet Soup is good for you. It'll give you a vowel movement.
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0: Their new album, A Pound of Feathers, dropped in March, and from it, Profane Prophecy, new song from the Black Crowes. How'd y'all like that? Well, a lot of folks excited about their tour with Whiskey Myers, especially since the Southern Hospitality Tour is $30 a ticket. Yeah, it's part of the Summer Alive that is being put on every spring the past few years by the big ticket giants. And there is a monster list of bands that you can get tickets to for $30. Black Crowes is just one of them. So look that up if you want to get in. I'll bring Chevelle, POD, and Story of the Year your way next.
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0: New from Story of the Year, track called Gasoline. A stripper who had been fired for her bizarre behavior and tendency to fight with coworkers. Sorry, you can't get away with anything nowadays. She also ended up getting arrested for attacking the manager of the strip club using, what else, a 7-foot pole. She fled, but was caught. I don't know, maybe we don't have the whole story. She might have just been pointing out unsafe working conditions. That pole clearly was not installed properly.
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Good morning, good morning. Lots to talk about on this Thursday morning. Rock and roll, you're a donkey, and happy Dirt Day. That and much, much more coming up on this Thursday morning, getting you started off with Volbeat.

0: That's Guns N' Roses. I'm Roker. Welcome to Thursday. You got a great day ahead of you. I've got some great music ahead of you. Metallica, new Beartooth. But before I get to all of that, I'm going to get to Alice in Chains.
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0: is brand new music from 3 Days Grace. Tell everyone you heard it here first, because you did. That's Don't Want to Go Home Tonight. Shine Down before that. And Alice in Chains started us off. It's Roker. The latest from Beartooth coming up right after the Glorious Sons.
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0: 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And yes, our erratic behavior does go against everything in the Cumulus Media Handbook.
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6: So I don't know if this is a new thing or if they're just attaching a name to it and kind of making it a little bit more extreme, but have you ever worked out angry?
3: Oh, God, yeah.
6: And they're great workouts, aren't they?
3: Oh, my God. I feel like I could flip a truck.
6: Yeah. There are new rage workouts, and it's where people use intense exercise to release anger or stress or frustration. And a lot of times they involve things like punching bags, you know, going and working a heavy bag, something like that at the gym seems pretty typical. If you have one of those bobs, you know what I'm talking about? Like those dudes that are like the half
7: bobsleds?
6: Body.
7: Bobsleds?
6: No, no, no. I'm talking about like the punching bags that look like a man.
3: You would go bobsledding in anger?
6: I'm going to go angry sledding.
7: I'm going to fight some bitch with a bob haircut.
6: No, you know what I'm talking about? Like those like dudes that don't have arms, but it's just the head and like beating the
7: those
6: hell out of those
7: bobs?
6: Things.
7: Those are called bobs?
6: I think so, yeah.
3: I didn't know that either.
6: Tire slams, battle ropes, kettlebells, hit circuits, all of that stuff is now a part of emotional expressions, and they're really leaning in where the people that are taking these rage workout classes are also just like, screaming while they're freaking out and punching away, and you're
3: now
6: like,
3: now you've lost me.
7: You just need to go to therapy.
3: Yeah, I mean, like, I think that working out while being angry is great because it's getting that out in a positive outlet.
6: Yeah.
3: But the screaming in gyms is where I draw the line.
7: Fire off that lunk alarm at Planet Fitness, baby. Fire it off.
6: So you're saying you don't even like when there's people that are aggressively lifting weights in the gym? That annoys you too?
3: Oh, no. That's different. Because there is actual psychology behind, like, a noise
7: but
3: helping you lift something.
7: Is,
3: but people being like, I hate my mom! Like, that's like a little...
7: Margaret!
3: Yes! Yeah,
7: Dolores, you bitch, pop!
3: Dolores, what year are we in?
7: William from accounting, I hate you.
3: Actually, Dolores's are all babies now, so if you're angry,
6: you're either angry at your great grandma or your child, one of the two. There's no in between. But they're saying that it's working for some people. It supports mental health, is what they're saying, and experts also caution, though, that rage workouts should not be the only way that people manage anger. Like, if it's part of it, and you go to therapy, and they're like, hey, sure, if you're doing that, keep that up, but make sure you come into the weekly sesh, you know, to talk it through. Feels important.
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13: How did I lose weight? And I did lean right here. I did. I love this stuff. Listen, Brickhouse Nutrition been with me for a long time. So chatting with Miles, I'm up at like 235. True story, I never minded being 235, but you know what minded? My knees that were falling apart and my back. I'm like, I don't know what, before I started really lifting, probably about 190. So 235 was a lot. I said, I got to lose some LBs, Miles. He said, Dan, we're going to sick our team of docs and researchers on it, and we're going to get you a really good product because I don't want to take a lot of these needles and stuff. You know what he did? He got lean. He got lean. I got lean using Lean, L-E-A-N. The product works. Me and Paula both use it. I'm now down about 200, 202. Losing weight's a pain. 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
2: For whatever reason, in the Redneck Report, as of late, we've had a lot of nudity. People that are naked when they get busted doing a crime. And we don't love that because it's normally the people that you don't want to be naked that get naked first. And Audrey, you talked about how mooning people is kind of a lost art. It's just sort of gone now.
3: I think that certain acts of nakedness are peak humor. And yeah. Mooning, only butt cheeks. Mm-hmm. I don't really want to see the balls beneath.
2: You gotta
3: lift them up.
2: LB
3: yeah,
2: hole.
3: No,
2: yeah.
3: None
2: LB
3: of that.
2: Hole. Can't be spreading.
3: No. Just the cheek.
4: Uh-huh. Cheek is
3: quite funny.
4: Is cheeky.
3: Yes.
2: Yes.
3: Yeah.
2: Yes.
3: Because what are you doing? What do you mean? What do you mean you're pulling your pants down?
4: I mean, there anything more amazing, Dave? Because I doubt you did this, Audrey, but young men, when we were driving, you know, like driving long distances.
2: Nothing funnier than if you're driving down the road, not suspecting a thing, and then all of a sudden you look to your left or you look to your right, and there is just a full buttocks.
4: Bare
2: buttocks pressed against the glass.
4: Gotta be pressed.
3: Was it like a friend or something?
2: Normally,
3: because I've never seen a moon in the wild.
2: You
3: haven't?
2: I'm
3: 34. I think I was on the decline of the moon.
2: Yeah.
4: You were around, cell phone cameras were still like...
3: Well, the Razor phone, yeah, early 2000s.
4: Yeah. That kind of killed it.
3: Yeah, unfortunately. But yeah, mooning, I'm a big fan of, maybe because I've never seen one in person.
2: Something else IRL. That doesn't happen nearly as often as it used to is just flashing. And this guy's taking us back.
3: Ah, well, that is something.
5: Yeah, women do that to Navy ships coming and going all the time. And nobody ever has a problem with it. We were coming into the San Diego Bay one day, and this big sailboat come up alongside of us, and the women laying on the deck started flashing us. So what the heck is the problem with that?
4: Nudity on the water is different.
2: Yeah.
4: Nudity on the water, acceptable.
2: That's the last time that I saw a moon in the wild, as we were out on a little lake day, and there's a couple of friends that had their boats out, and a pontoon went cruising by, and all we saw was three dudes lined up standing on the bench just full ass. And then we realized, oh, those are our friends. But that's the last time, and that was probably 20 years ago. Cell phones have ruined it.
4: I don't know. I feel like on the water, though, like, you see more, like, even on cruises, like he was saying, like, coming into bays and stuff like that, cruise ships passing other cruise ships.
2: I've
4: seen some nudity.
2: Because, like, it used to be a thing when you were driving down the road. Like, every 80s and 90s movie, there was always some chick hanging out of the window or in her car that's flashing somebody else as they're driving to, like, a big festival or something
3: flashing
2: like that.
3: Flashing still happens.
4: Yeah,
3: doesn't
4: flashing it? On the...
2: On the highways.
4: You've got your kids with you on your boat, like, the vast majority of the time.
2: So you think flashing is...
3: Because flashing's never gone anywhere. Flashing's still at concerts, flashing's at festivals, flashing is on boats because you got your top off because you're on a boat.
4: Yeah. And it's hot outside. It's hot outside. The sun's out. Yes. Sun's out. Buns out. But... Boats, I feel like the Venn diagram of boats.
3: And nudity.
4: And hot tubs. If you've got a boat, a hot tub, there's probably a 39% chance you're at least a little open in your marriage.
2: Interesting that you put it there. Is a boat just a reverse hot tub?
4: You got to have both.
3: No.
4: It's both.
2: Like you're in the water, but you're out as opposed to being out of the water, but in.
4: There's hot tub people, and, you know, there's plenty of back issues. There's boat people. You're a boat person.
2: Yeah.
4: But the hot tub, boat people combo.
3: Where did you just come up with the hot tub people, plenty of back issues, boat people? Where were you going with that?
4: Well, boat people.

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3: Traffic across your freeways running smoothly this morning. I-40 is open eastbound into the foothills and westbound past the river. That I-25 through Bernalillo stretch is also free-flowing and incident-free with no issues visible on the I-25 interchange.
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1: Mahoney, you have fostered a very passionate community of fast food lovers, but sometimes when you do that, there's going to be strong opinions on the other side of things. Here we go.
2: Once again, Mahoney, you have shown the world how much you do not know about fast food. The best double cheeseburger, along with the best hot dog, along with the best beef sandwich, along with the best salads, along with the best Polish sausages, come from the chain restaurant Portillo's. Not mystery meat from Arby's, not a stupid, well-done piece of shoe leather from McDonald's. Plain grilled, properly done.
3: Message deleted.
4: First off, I hate to just diminish your opinion based on semantics, however. But, bro, you're talking salads here and fast food. Your opinion is immediately thrown out the window.
1: No. That is important because let's say that he loves a double cheeseburger, but if he's got a significant other or a friend that wants a salad, taking them somewhere where there are good salads on the menu is important.
5: I just had a salad last night from fast food.
4: Where?
1: There you go.
5: Chick-fil-A. Spicy chicken sandwich, or the spicy chicken grilled something salad.
4: That's not a real salad. that's just a chicken sandwich with lettuce around it. It's a lot.
5: It was
4: of
5: grilled. Uh-huh. I was watching my calories.
4: So, I don't know where you thought I got off saying that Portillo's was bad. I've never once said a bad word about Portillo's. Portillo's basically created my baby because.
1: I'm sorry.
4: Anytime my wife was here visiting and we did not want to cook, and you know, my wife does not eat fast food at all.
1: Right.
4: We would go to Portillo's, and my wife had an itch. An itch that could only be scratched
1: by that Polish sausage?
4: By that cowboy.
1: Oh, okay.
4: That cowboy burger.
1: Oh.
4: That okay. Portillo's offers, which is, you know, their flame broiled burger. Barbecue sauce and an onion ring on top. I will admit, it is absolutely, positively delicious.
1: You should have named your baby Portillo.
4: I don't think my wife would have...
5: Portilla. She's a female.
1: Portilla, yeah.
4: the is feminine.
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9: Well, traffic in Bernalillo running smoothly this morning. US 550 and the I-25 ramps are wide open with no new crashes or delays to report. If you're headed to or from the I-25 and 550 interchange, it's an easy ride in all directions of traffic.
10: 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I'm Grace Toledo from the 96.3 News Radio KKOB Traffic Center.
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2: All of these appetizers started showing up that we did not order. She's like, no, no, no. Chef sent this out for you.
3: Oh, did he recognize you, Dave?
2: She goes, he's a big fan.
4: Who's a big fan of us?
3: Did he think you were a food influencer?
4: Did he think you were Jesse Palmer?
2: He thought I was eating.
3: Did he really?
2: She goes, you're Mahoney, right? And I went,
3: yes, I am.
2: Yes, I am. Yes, I am.
0: Dave and Mahoney.
2: What is the largest freshwater lake?
5: Titicaca.
3: Can you ever say that?
2: Is that a slur? I don't know.
5: Lake Titicaca.
2: Good luck
3: to you.
2: I've
3: sailed those seas.
2: Yes.
3: I've been on those boats.
0: Dave and Mahoney.
2: It's called Shrekking.
6: Is it when you just date an ugly person?
2: Because they're ugly, they're going to treat you better.
3: Terrible. Am I the Shrek?
6: Yes. Yeah. You could be the Fiona.
3: Excuse me, I put this article in with you two in mind, not me.
6: Yeah, join the club, because your husband did.
3: Wow.
2: Oh, she's turning green.
1: This is Dave and Mahoney.
2: Hello, friends, and thank you for joining us on this Thursday. Got some good news and some bad news to kick things off today. What would you like first there, Mahoney?
7: Dave, why don't we start today's show with some bad news.
2: Not Chick-fil-A. My God, not in that sanctimonious place. It's supposed to be pure. Instead, in Central Florida, a man was arrested after allegedly going through a Chick-fil-A drive-thru, and while he was interacting with the worker at the Chick-fil-A, repeatedly started exposing his junk.
7: Oh, no.
2: Sir, when they say my pleasure, that's not what they mean. What are you doing?
7: Well, I mean, the C and the D are right next to each other on the keyboard.
2: Nice. Look at
7: it. You know. Yeah.
2: He admitted to going to the restaurant and acknowledged owning a device involved in the incident. I don't know exactly what the device was, but he was just exposing himself while ordering his food. The victim told the investigator she saw the suspect's junk during the exchange at the window.
7: Hell no.
2: Yeah. So he got arrested. 33-year-old man. Doesn't feel like at 33 you should be at rock bottom, and you should also be old enough. That's a bad age for this to happen.
7: If I'm a judge or a juror in this particular case, and I'm able to levy some sort of punishment, outside of, you know, you're going to jail, I'm also banning you from every Chick-fil-A in this country.
2: What about every drive-thru?
7: Ooh.
3: Or maybe just like you're not allowed to leave the house anymore. I feel like it's kind of like whenever you're training a dog, you see, and you have to kind of put them in a place and space so they know that that's the only place they're allowed to kind of behave that way.
2: Yeah.
3: And I feel like if you just lock this guy in his room, maybe he'll eventually realize that you can only use the fleshlight in there and not in the drive-thru.
7: Oh,
3: there's
7: a fleshlight.
2: That does make sense.
7: Oh.
2: Yeah, she solved the riddle.
7: This guy,
2: right.
7: Okay, hold on one second here. He shouldn't be. He death penalty.
3: That's what I'm saying.
7: Out in public?
3: Yeah. Like, what are you doing, guy?
7: You got a hand. First and foremost, you're spending money on that. Like, that's like at least, what, $50?
3: Something. Or, I don't know. I've never priced out a fleshlight.
7: All the fleshlights we've ever gotten have been
3: Dave,
7: promotional
3: materials. Dave, go ahead and type
7: materials
3: in there. What's a Glock 3000 cost?
2: How much is a flesh? On the company computer, this is smart.
3: The silence.
2: Okay, I missed the flashlight. I was like, it thought I meant flashlight.
3: Ah,
7: which
3: great.
7: Probably is what the, yeah.
3: I'm going to guess probably about like $125 because inflation. You know, it's a recession indicator that, you know, you can't really get a low price flashlight these days.
2: A genuine flashlight costs typically between $60 and $80.
3: Low.
7: Also, ban this man. He's never allowed to have the Mahoney. You know, the world's greatest breakfast sandwich created by yours truly.
3: I think that's the
7: spicy chicken filet.
2: Mm-hmm. Yeah.
7: American cheese melted.
2: Yeah.
3: What if he was going there to get the Mahoney and he just couldn't stop the horn?
2: This does seem like something
3: the
2: Mahoney-aniac would do.
3: Oh, my God, the cheese.
7: Not a true Mahoney-aniac, because a true Mahoney-aniac, hunger always wins out over horniness every time. That's what makes my
3: but
7: people
3: also
7: my
3: efficient, because he's doing it in...
2: That's right.
3: He's doing it in
2: knocking
3: tandem.
2: One out, but the other, and then the other, the food's delivered to you as soon as you're done.
3: Yeah.
2: That's great.
7: Death penalty.
2: Some good news today as well. The UK has highlighted a very rare job listing, and some people are calling it the best job ever. It pays £60,000 a year, so I think that comes out to, $72,000 a year.
3: I don't know. What are you asking us? I don't know.
7: That sounds like it's going to hurt.
2: It's for a live-in dog companion and estate assistant. Just a rich person hiring somebody at, $70,000 plus a year to keep their dog company at home.
3: I would like that. Freedom would be nice.
6: So you're saying 60,000 pounds? That sounds like what the first guy's getting in prison.
0: Dave and Mahoney.
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10: Well, traffic in Bernalillo running smoothly this morning. US 550 and the I-25 ramps are wide open with no new crashes or delays to report. If you're headed to or from the I-25 and 550 interchange, it's an easy ride in all directions of traffic.
11: If you see an accident, call the traffic tracker hotline 767-9167. I'm Grace Toledo from the 96.3 News Radio KKOB Traffic Center.
0: It's Dave and Mahoney.
3: The whale, it was huge at, what was it, like the Cannes Film Festival or whatever, yeah. Where he got like...
12: Did you say Cannes?
3: Is that what it was?
7: Because I would 100% go to like Cannes a Raising Cannes Film Festival.
3: Yeah. I thought it was.
7: Give me a
3: golden... Chicken tenders for everybody.
7: Give me a golden tender. I'm in.
3: It wasn't... It's not the Cannes.
7: It's Cannes. But it looks like
3: Cannes.
7: Well,
3: anyways, it was Cannes. The Cannes. Well, Cannes... That's dumb.
12: No, it's not. I'll go to the Cannes Film Festival.
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1: There is some drone drama that has led to felony charges. Let me explain what happened here, because I didn't know that this was even a thing. There's a married couple out of Florida. They got charged with felony criminal mischief after destroying a drone. So this drone that was being flown was valued at $1,200. So not a cheap drone. It was a nice drone.
2: That's an expensive drone. Yeah.
1: And it reportedly lost connection while it was being flown by its owner, and it landed in the couple's backyard. Now, the way that most of these drones are set up is that if you're flying a drone and it loses connection with the controller, it's automatically programmed to return to home.
3: It should, yes.
1: But a lot of times, it doesn't.
3: The battery is dying, or there could be some interference. Things happen, but it tries to go back to where it originally, it starts to go back.
1: But honest mistake, but I also understand if you're the homeowner and there's some random drone that's landing in your backyard, you might be a little bit annoyed by that. But maybe not taking it here. So the drone's owner tracked it to its last location and went to retrieve it, but was allegedly told by the residents that you don't have a drone anymore. So they went to this house where the drone had last been seen, and they rang the front doorbell. And they're like, hello, so sorry, I was flying my drone. I think it landed in your backyard, because then we're just going to go back there and get
3: sure,
1: it. Sure,
3: they're doing the, they're taking respectful. The proper procedures, yes.
1: Yeah, and she said, you don't have an effing drone anymore. And I guess there had been some history, at least according to the homeowner's complaints, they'd had a lot of issues with drones around their house recently.
3: Oh, I'm sure that there have been. You know, here's the thing. You don't own the airspace above your house.
1: Yeah.
3: You just don't. That's the federal government. And we, as the people, can access that airspace. There's apps. There's licenses.
1: Yeah.
3: And there's the proper procedures. I have a drone. You know, I've got all the proper licenses. And I spent, you know, same around this guy, $1,500 for a drone. And if you take my drone, I 100% am going to be pissed off because you just stole my property.
4: Well, that's why it's a federal offense.
1: Yeah, because it's over that threshold. But they didn't just take it. They took it a step further than
3: they
1: that.
3: They destroyed it?
1: They threw it into a burning fire.
3: Oh,
4: cool. That's so dramatic.
1: Into a fire pit.
4: I'm so just fatigued of people. Like, what do you mean you took someone else's property? Like, to your point, Mahoney, like, what makes you want to just, like, destroy something of someone else's because of an accident?
3: If they were being a dick, I understand, but they approached it in the proper manner.
1: Hey, I'm so sorry, ringing the doorbell. Yeah. Hey, you know, accidents.
3: Or if
1: happened.
3: It was even like harassing them, or you know, there are people who are using drones for nefarious reasons. Yeah. But this is one that just landed.
4: Yeah, yep. Or it just sounds like they had maybe, per this story, anyways, that they were
3: at a
4: war with each other.
1: They didn't even know
4: like
1: these
4: a neighbor
1: people
4: war.
1: Previously.
4: Yeah. Really? No, so it was a one-sided issue.
3: They had issues with drones, but that sounds like they're trying to justify their crappy behavior.
1: Well, they got arrested.
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10: Looking at travel times in Bernalillo this morning, I-25 is clear in both directions between Bernalillo and Albuquerque. Highway 550 is running smoothly into Rio Rancho with no incidents or congestion through that stretch slowing you down. If you see an accident, call the traffic tracker hotline 767-9167. I'm Grace Toledo from the 96.3 News.

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3: Mr. Beast was handing out stacks of $10,000 on Halloween, and one kid, who is awful at business, was handed $10,000 in cash and said, nah, what about that candy?
4: The kid has no concept of cash, though. 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
3: Also, where does Mr. Beast live? Can we go rob this guy on Halloween?
4: I don't know. He's got to live in L.A.
3: Let's go get him.
4: Okay, I'm down.
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2: If you're a fan of The Bear, they just dropped a new episode kind of out of nowhere, but it's not a regular episode of The Bear. It's called Gary.
3: It's a prequel.
2: It's a prequel, yeah. And they didn't really announce that they're going to be dropping this, but if you're on Hulu and you're like, what is this? It's there. So yeah. If you want to go check it out, it's available as of right now.
3: I mean, kind of exciting, you know, and the prequel episodes have always been really good in my opinion. It's one of those shows where I think we're approaching the fifth and final season. They haven't officially said it's the final season, but it feels like it's wrapping up. I was a little bit underwhelmed with the fourth season, if mm-hmm. I'm being completely honest, but the first three are some of the best television that was made in those years.
2: I didn't think that this was going to be a couple that was going to make it, but Cameron Diaz and Benji Madden, who's in the band Good Charlotte, just welcomed their third child, a baby boy, and announced his arrival through their social media. Name is Nautis Madden.
3: Okay, like a nautical term, kind of?
2: Yeah, it still seems weird to me that Cameron Diaz married the guy from Good Charlotte.
3: Well, I get why he married her, because he's around our age, and yeah. Cameron Diaz is a little bit older. And, you know, we all saw The Mask, and we all had the same feelings at that young age of, oh, my God, that's the most beautiful woman I've ever seen in my life when we saw Cameron Diaz in The Mask.
4: So it's funny, though, because she's kind of, like, very outward spoken about her taste in men, and it is tatted dudes.
2: Yeah.
4: Like, she's always kind of been into tatted dudes, and they've been together for, like, what is it, like 15 years now?
3: Long time.
2: Third kid now as well. So would you guys go to the movie theater to watch a concert? Because that's becoming more and more of a thing. AMC just announced that they're launching a new live entertainment business that brings concerts directly to movie theaters.
4: It's a community thing. Like, yeah. People of fans and fandoms want to watch these. I'm not in the age demo for this, so no, I don't want to. But I know the Taylor Swift Nation, I mean, they flooded the theaters for her.
2: Taylor Swift, I get, but here's who they announced for their original launch lineup. BB Rexha, again, not for me, but I'm sure that there's an audience there.
3: Big audience.
2: Paris Hilton?
3: She's got a DJ set, sure. And a lot of, she's popular.
2: Is she still?
3: Yeah.
2: I don't know.
3: Paris Hilton is having a massive resurgence. Okay. Yeah, man.
2: Maren Morris on there as well.
3: Okay, so, I mean, it's interesting that they're doing this. I will say this. With the way that prices have gotten out of control to see live music, this may be the only option for some fans. And if they bump up the, you know, traditionally, like if you've got a THX equipped theater, which a lot of the AMCs do, you're going to have great sound. So you'll be able to experience, you know, almost, probably better sound in that movie theater than you would live in an actual arena. A little bit different energy, but maybe similar if you're there surrounded by fans of whatever act you're seeing. So I can see why AMC is pursuing this, because the Taylor Swift stuff made damn near $1 billion.
2: Do you think that there'll still be a bunch of annoying fans, like, holding up their phones, recording?
3: They're not annoying, though, if you're all doing it at the same time. Yeah, they're just annoying to us if we don't like whatever artist it is.
2: So A24 is releasing, they have released the first trailer for Tony, which is a biographical drama about chef and TV host Anthony Bourdain.
4: Oh, may he rest in sweet, sweet peace. Yeah. I mean, I saw this trailer, and I have kind of mixed feelings. I think it's going to be great, but I do feel like it might be a little too heady, and I get nervous because Anthony Bourdain is just such an intellectual and a great craft.
2: Fascinating guy.
4: Person, yeah. Right? But I fear that it might come off as like The Bear on steroids. Does that make sense?
3: Is this a documentary or is this a movie?
4: No, it's a biopic.
3: Oh, okay.
4: See what I mean? But like, it's a dramatization of his life. Yeah. I feel like it might feel, because The Bear already has like so much of that headiness to it where Michelin rated and da da da da. That's not really for everybody to consume. So if you add that extra layer of drama, I feel like it can just be a little bit like, maybe not for everybody. Yeah.
2: I'm a little protected, too, because I was such a fan of Anthony Bourdain that I want them to get this right.
4: I agree.
2: But it's A24. They tend to do a pretty good job with stuff. Yep. It's going to be in theaters this summer.
3: I'm gonna wait until the Guy Fieri one comes out.
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9: Traffic in Rio Rancho is picking up on Highway 528, seeing more northbound movement near 19th Avenue. Looking at your bridge crossings, Montaño and Coors with north and southbound congestion. Rio Bravo at 2nd Street and Broadway also looking busier in both directions of traffic.
10: 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I'm Grace Toledo from the 96.3 News Radio KKOB Traffic Center.
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16: 444-4444. 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
4: Nice.
2: To trick the Russian military into giving them their location. Hey, they're like, man. Oh, I'm going to come bang you at your base. And they're like,
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2: And the next thing you know,
3: that's wild. 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That's dirty, man. That needs to be against the Geneva Conventions.
4: Do you think you're going to put that in the history books?
2: Like what made Russia lose the war? 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
4: Interesting how that number changes every week.
5: It's a growing company.
4: I see. Jim is on the line. Jim, thank you for joining us today. Before we get going, what is your favorite fast food restaurant?
7: Well, we've been doing Raising Cane's quite a bit here. Getting the chicken fingers.
5: All right. You know, there's 190 calories in the cane sauce, that old ramekin. I know I shouldn't have told that to you, Audrey.
6: Oh, that's the best part.
5: I know it is.
6: That's literally the only reason why I go to Cane's. I mean, the chicken dinner's mid. French fries always soggy unless you're eating in the store, which who really ever does that?
5: Listen, Texas toast, top tier.
4: To burn off the 190 calories, you only have to spend about 25 minutes working hard on a treadmill or stairs.
5: Or fight two assistant managers.
4: There are some fights going on in these clips. The first one here, cashier, on his first day, tells a customer that he can't order a spicy chicken sandwich because... he doesn't know how to enter it on the little computer. Doesn't go great.
8: What do you mean?
9: Like, I don't know how to type it in the system yet.
8: So you're an idiot. That's what that means. Right? So I should go to this guy? You're an idiot? Okay.
9: The hell anyway. Talking about?
8: No, you're being a jackass.
9: Excuse me?
8: Yeah, seriously. Come on. Everyone else is like...
9: Yeah, what's on?
8: This guy's being a jackass.
4: No, dude. You're being the jackass.
6: Can you imagine? This is his first day of work?
4: His first day, yeah.
5: And this guy's filming it. And putting it on the internet himself, thinking that he was in the right.
6: What a loser.
5: Oh,
6: loser.
4: Right, here we go with your options. Is that A, a Chick-fil-A, B, a Whataburger, or C, a Culver's?
6: I feel like that was a Chick-fil-A. Mm. I mean, I don't know if a Culver's would be typing on screen or a Whataburger. I really don't know much about Whataburger, though, to be fair.
5: I don't know if... I'm trying to think if Culver's has offered a spicy chicken sandwich. I think it's a limited time... menu option in certain places. It doesn't sound busy enough to be a Chick-fil-A, and I think the training for a Chick-fil-A would be a little bit more extensive. I think this is a Whataburger.
4: Okay. All right. Jim, it's up to you to make the final decision. Chick-fil-A, Whataburger, or Culver's?
7: I think I'm going to have to go with the Whataburger.
4: Tailing Mahoney on this one was a good choice. Yes, that is correct. The Whataburger was. Okay, we can make quick work of this, Jim.
6: Good job.
4: You're able to get the second one here.
5: He was late.
4: Win it right here. This woman returns to the store to argue that they made her order wrong, except she doesn't have the food or the receipt. Little problem.
5: Okay.
10: And here, wait for them to go back and forth. You're a bitch. No, you're a bitch. No, you're a bitch. I said, no, I'm a bitch. No, that's them talking. I got it all right. And believe me, I'm going to write a hell of a review. Because y'all suck.
4: Okay, wow. Is that behavior that you would find in A, a Carl's Jr. / Hardee's, B, a Chipotle, or C, a McDonald's?
6: McDonald's.
4: Okay, I'll just say McDonald's.
5: It was, my initial guess would be at McDonald's. I did not hear any beeps, which would give it away immediately, because we know that what that fryer sounds like.
6: Yes.
5: The echo does sound a little bit industrial, which leads me to believe Chipotle... Definitely not a Carl's Jr., though. I'm going to go with Audrey on this one, and we're playing the odds. I think one of the 2,000 or 21,107 McDonald's.
4: Just 24,000?
6: It's been a tough year. Some have had to close.
5: Things are fluctuating, Dave, minute by minute.
4: The last 4 minutes.
5: So we're going McDonald's with Audrey.
4: Okay, Jim, you make the decision. Carl's Jr. / Hardee's, Chipotle, or McDonald's. You get this right, you get the win.
7: I'm going to go with the consensus and go McDonald's.
4: Two for two, that's a win.
7: Yes.
5: That's why we are the world's greatest tag team, Audrey.
6: Yes, we are. We are fast food friends.
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1: Drivers headed east on I-40, we've got an accident reported east of the Course interchange. That's on the right shoulder. Emergency responders are on scene. Congestion starts at Unser Boulevard.
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4: So there was a group of people in West Seattle that all got together and they held a funeral because they lost a very important member of their community. It was a Taco Bell.
5: I don't know. Was it like one of the original ones that we all know what they look like?
4: The event was created by a community art installation. There wasn't like a full-on, like everyone out there mourning with candles or anything like that. But I guess this was an important Taco Bell. It had become like what they said, culturally meaningful to the neighborhood that it closed in. So I don't know exactly what that means and why people love this Taco Bell so much. But I pose a question to you, Mahoney and Audrey. What funeral would you attend if a restaurant closed? Is there any restaurant that is so meaningful to you that you would go, this is going to leave a hole in my life with it not being there? Because there's a local pizza shop that's close to my house, and the reason why I love it so much is because my kids never complain about the pizza from this place.
6: Okay.
4: And if that went away, I would go to that funeral.
6: Because I
4: love that place for that reason so much that I feel like I've attended funerals of people that I like less. Then I like that pizza place.
6: I don't know. I feel like the restaurants that are near and dear to my heart are kind of like bougie areas. So it's not like I don't have a McDonald's response for you. Because, yeah. I mean, if McDonald's died, like, that would affect me none.
4: Right.
6: Like, there's no place. Maybe Cafe Rio.
4: Okay. Yeah.
6: I go to Cafe Rio a lot. Yeah. I would be really upset, actually, if Cafe Rio
4: so
6: died.
4: So you're on the list for the funeral for Cafe Rio.
6: Great pinto bean in the sky.
4: Mahoney, I know that you, I'm sure, have a long list of potential contenders, but what is at the top of your list for a restaurant?
5: Now, once they die, bring in the new ones.
4: Really? You collect the insurance policy and get a new hotter one.
5: They're gone. I'm looking at the Taco Bell, Dave, that was located at 5258 California Avenue there in Seattle. Mm-hmm. And it, in fact, was the old school brick Taco Bell.
4: Okay.
5: And they did a 21 bell salute. I also think they
4: 21 should've, bell salute.
5: They probably should have done a 21 flush salute.
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10: The southbound Furnace Road has an accident at Avenida Cesar Chavez with east and southbound delays. On I-40, there's an eastbound crash approaching the course interchange. That's blocking the left lane and shoulder. Watch for emergency vehicles and expect slowdowns.
11: 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I'm Grace Toledo from the 96.3 News Radio KKOB Traffic Center.
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1: Some high drama behind the scenes here at the Dave Mahoney Show. So if you've been listening throughout the course of this week, you know that our beloved producer, Chris, had to move back home for family stuff, and we certainly respect and appreciate that. He's going to continue on with the show just from a remote location, but they're going to bring somebody new in.
2: So an evil villain?
1: I don't know.
2: Is it in a bunker?
1: Is it a bat cave?
2: Somewhere in Iowa?
1: Yeah, I don't know. But either way, somebody new has to come in. But what's been really odd about this whole process is that there has been a lot of mystery as to who this new person is going to be.
2: A lot of pomp and circumstance around this when it should just be a pretty straightforward thing.
1: Yeah, we got a very strange memo on Monday, and it did seem like there was a hostile takeover that was about to happen as a result of it.
2: Mm-hmm.
1: And the person had this ridiculous title that they wanted to assign to themselves, the regional vice president of executive production
2: and programming. And that memo stank of familiarity, Dave.
1: It did. It seemed very familiar. And then we got this voicemail yesterday, and I actually cut this thing like in half because there was just too much bloviating in it for me.
2: Well, I think there's a reason why there's a lot of bloviating going on from this person, this individual, Dave. I've got some thoughts and ideas.
1: Have a listen.
3: Yes, hello. This message is intended for the talent currently occupying the Dave and Mahoney program. You may refer to me as your new regional vice president of executive production and programming. I'm reaching out to begin the onboarding synergy process ahead of my arrival, and I have several action items I need actioned immediately. First, I'm going to need a dedicated workspace, specifically the office that you now occupy. Mm. I've reviewed the square footage remotely, and it's going to be adequate, barely, but I will take that office. My awards, and there are several, will need to be hung on the walls prior to my arrival. Nail placement should reflect a curated, achievement-forward aesthetic. These awards need to be equally spaced. Equally spaced. I'll send a layout diagram. Do not improvise. And I want to be clear that this list is not exhaustive. I will be hosting a brief mandatory onboarding session for existing talent to align on our shared vision, core values, and the new chain of command. The duration of this meeting will be 90 minutes. Again, attendance is mandatory, not optional. I'm calling it a synergy summit. And yes, there will be a PowerPoint presentation with no less than 135 slides. I'm very excited about what we're building here, but I need you to please confirm receipt of this message by leaving a return voicemail at your earliest convenience, ideally within the hour. Thank you for your continued excellence.
4: Message deleted.
1: So as soon as we heard the voice, we instantly knew who it was.
2: It's a horse and son of a bitch, Dave.
1: Yeah. It's Bossy Rossi, who is our former boss from Las Vegas.
2: He was promoted to regional vice president and then promptly traded our show away, which mm-hmm. I didn't even know you could do in radio.
1: Yeah, like we're DeAndre Hopkins or something.
2: Or a bag of chips.
1: Yeah. So he's the new guy that's coming in. And we've had our differences in the past with Bossy Rossi. Don't get me wrong. There's been good times as well.
2: But he technically didn't fire us, just traded us.
1: He just traded us.
2: Just traded us.
1: Yeah, so that was cool.
2: For, $50 million and a plot of land from Amazon.
1: Yeah.
2: True story.
1: It's another hit.
5: It's actually
1: really,
5: that's a real true story. I can't even believe that, really. But are we the only one that's ever happened to? We were traded for land?
1: When,
5: like what?
1: When our big boss at the time shot us all a text. He's like, hey, can you guys be on Zoom in 10 minutes? We're like, okay, this is either really good or really bad. The opening line was, this is the strangest call I've ever had to make in my 30 years in this business.
2: Which, anybody who's worked in radio, there's been
1: a lot of weird stuff.
5: A lot of weird stuff.
2: A lot of strange days, but that's how we ended up here.
5: We were traded for some land and a tower.
2: It all worked out.
1: Really intentionally. It was because there was this little clause in a contract that our parent company at the time didn't even know existed.
2: We got to part ways with Bossy Rossi, and we got to be here, grow our families.
1: Yes.
2: And
5: he's following us?
1: Well, it feels a bit like a hostile takeover, but there's one thing that I feel like has been missing from all of this. And so, over the last couple of days, this has bothered me. Like, it really has. I'm like,
5: because
1: things are going well right now.
5: This is something that was without your consent.
1: Yeah, like we were consulted and we had like a list of people that we were like, hey, we think that these people would be good to step in since Chris has to leave. And all of a sudden, Bossy Rossi just shows up out of nowhere. It's a little unsettling. But there's one thing that's been missing throughout all of this, and this is us interviewing him. Because he's coming to work with us at this show now.
5: Which is kind of usually how you would think it would happen. We would have an interviewing process.
1: Yeah, and so I shot him a text last night, to which, again, pretty smug responses. But he agreed to call into the show today so we could interview him.
5: Oh, good.
1: And so all of us, our job, he said he would call in just after 8 o'clock. And that's, 15, 20 minutes from now. in the next 15, 20 minutes, if you guys wouldn't mind, let's just all come up with two questions to ask him, and we'll see how he does in his interview process.
5: Mahoney, he's putting this on us, too. Like, we got to come up with some interview questions. This is your idea.
2: All day that he's been able to craft questions, and now you give us 15 minutes?
1: We'll come up with something. And then if there's any suggestions, if you want to call us, or you can shoot us a text at 833-YO-DUMMY. Any must-asks for Bossy Ross?
2: I mean, these are big shoes to fill, man.
1: They are.
2: Like, I don't think Chris Wilson has 11. Chris has much bigger feet than Ross.
1: For sure he does.
5: Actually, another really hilarious thing is Mahoney the other day was like, what size you wear, size 14? Chris was like, no, man, I wear size like 9.5, 10. And Mahoney goes, I always thought you had really exceptionally large feet for some reason.
1: Just had
5: Chris was like,
1: legs.
5: What? Why? Why would you think that about me?
1: Either way, we'd love your suggestions on questions to ask Bossy Rossi. Things that really get to the bottom of who he is and if he's
2: is
1: the right
2: fit. Is he qualified
1: fit.
2: To is, be well, the executive regional assistant?
5: Do we even have a choice anymore? Or are we just doing this in vain?
1: I mean, this is more just trying to bully him back because I feel like we've been taking advantage
5: of it. Okay, that's fair.
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1: He admitted to going to the restaurant and acknowledged owning a device involved in the incident. 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
5: That's what I'm saying.
2: Out in public?
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11: The southbound Furniture Road has an accident at Avenida Cesar Chavez with east and southbound delays. On I-40, there's an eastbound crash approaching the course interchange. That's blocking the left lane and shoulder. Watch for emergency vehicles and expect slowdowns.
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1: on Dave and Mahoney.
4: Boy, this is not the way you want to be woken up. We've heard a lot of stories over the years about creepy dudes like sneaking into hotel rooms or people's houses, and they're like just standing there, or they're like sucking on somebody's toes or something.
5: I hate that.
4: And I hate
5: those dudes need to be thrown off a cliff immediately.
4: This one, same energy, different vibes. A man allegedly broke into a victim's house, and there was a guy that was sleeping in there. And he said that when he woke up, the victim did, that the man, the intruder, was feeling on his junk. And also exposing himself, and then started urinating on the victim.
6: See, you never hear about this kind of behavior from women. You never hear about an intruder lurking in the shadows just fiddling herself.
4: Like, you know what I mean? Like, well, you do sometimes, but
5: just
4: it's never
5: the
4: type of
5: one.
4: Yeah,
5: exactly.
6: Well, no, we do not hear about that as often as we hear about the guys.
4: Oh, no, so, no to question. Be fair, never
6: I think
4: been
6: maybe
4: a story,
6: one in a hundred.
4: There's never been a story of the swimsuit model from Sports Illustrated broke into this poor guy's house. And
6: or even an ugly chick. You don't hear about this. Like, this is very exclusively dude behavior where you are going into other people's houses and just be like.
7: But it's traditionally dude on beach. Usually a dude breaking into a woman's house. The thing that surprises me is that, because here's the thing, like, if you're into dudes, dude who broke into this other dude's house to suck on his toe.
4: Available dudes.
7: Like, we're pretty
4: easy marks.
7: Like, yeah, man, like, all dudes are horny. Like, that's the, like, great thing about, like, if you are a dude who's into dudes, like, pool is wide.
4: Low-hanging fruit.
7: Yeah. Like, that's like...
6: I think you might be into the sneak attack.
7: So...
6: Sneak attack, so... toe suck.
7: I mean, like...
6: I got you, toe.
7: You want to rub my feet? I don't care who you are. You can rub my feet.
6: Got you, toe.
7: Don't pee on me.
4: This little piggy's going to the market and somewhere else. I don't know what's going on at Subways across the country, but it seems like there's unhinged stuff every day from a different Subway. This one, very odd. A Subway manager in Jacksonville, Florida, he's avoiding jail time after a plea deal. He pled guilty to child abuse in 2025 because of some ridiculous scenario where a 10-year-old girl was at the restaurant, a little 10-year-old, and she walked across a floor that he had just mopped. Mm-hmm. And he got so mad that he locked her inside of a room inside of this Subway.
5: Jesus.
4: And was holding the door shut. When her mom was, like, banging down the door, like, what are you doing?
7: So this wasn't just, like, a unsupervised kid. This is a
4: 10-year-old who probably had
7: their mom
4: go use the bathroom or something. And this manager was so on edge that he freaked out when she walked across a freshly mopped floor.
7: Like, somebody's going to walk across that floor at some point.
6: That would be my villain origin story. Like, as a mother, I would be working out every single day, like, so that I would be able to ward off random Subway workers. Like, what do you mean he just took her and put her in a room?
7: And my guess is it sounds like the walk-in.
4: It said that he took her into the back and it was like some sort of back room. I don't know if that was like an office or whatever, but holding the door shut while the mom was trying to get in.
6: Okay, that's a dark story.
4: Yeah. I mean, it could be worse, but somehow...
6: Was she able to get her sandwich at the end? Like, or did they get it for
4: like,
6: free?
4: Get like a free cookie or something?
6: Yeah.
4: So somehow worse than the Big Bad Wolf with this one, a Clearwater, Florida woman is accused of setting her boyfriend's house on fire because they had an argument. And she actually dropped the line, I'm going to huff and puff and blow your house down.
6: Nice. Solid.
5: But burned it down. I think her reading comprehension isn't. There's a big difference between blowing and burning.
4: Sometimes one does lead to the other.
5: Uh-huh.
4: And finally, what a story this is. A 23-year-old woman who was working as a stripper at a North Miami adult club was arrested after police say that there was some sort of disturbance at the club. And she straight up busted off the 7-foot metal pole, the stripper pole, and weaponized.
5: Hell yes.
6: Oh my God.
7: This is like, you know how they keep changing like the Marvel universe or the DC universe? They make like Batman a woman or Superwoman is now a dude or whatever. Yeah. No, man, we need more strong female superheroes like this lady.
6: Stripzilla.
7: Like, yeah, where she just beats villains to death with her pole of doom.
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12: Traffic recap with several accidents in effect. Eastbound I-40 has two current crashes, one of them east of 12th Street, the other approaching the Corse interchange. Expect buildup starting at 98th Street all the way through I-25. On 98th Street, we've got a northbound accident at the ramp to eastbound I-40 with slowdowns. A northbound crash on I-25 north of Avenida Cesar Chavez delays past Gibson Boulevard. Westbound on I-40, we've got an accident approaching the Eubank Boulevard exit. And east on Avenida Cesar Chavez, a crash over the river with slowdowns starting at Isleta.
13: If you see an accident, call the traffic tracker hotline 767-9167. I'm Grace Toledo from the 96.3 News Radio KKOB Traffic Center.
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3: So, Mahoney, you talked about how you lived with your parents for a long time, kind of on and off throughout your 20s.
4: Yeah.
3: And it was great for you.
4: Yeah, I loved it, man. It helped me get into the position that I am. You know, I didn't go into, I went into a massive amount of debt, but not because of that. That was because I was, I bought a $5,000 couch, and I foreclosed on it, and some other bad investments I've made in my 20s, but I did enjoy it. You know, I'm an only child. My mom loves me. My mom would...
3: Your mommy's special flower.
4: My mom would let me move back in with her tomorrow if my wife and baby kicked me out.
3: Yeah. It's nice to have that safety net in place. Audrey and I are very similar on the other end of things. Like,
5: I moved out at 17.
3: Left, yeah, I think just after I turned 18 and... Never even thought about going back. Not because my parents are amazing people. I love my parents to the end of the world. But, you know, there's just some things that are better separate.
5: Mm-hmm.
3: You know, me living there, I was one of six kids.
4: Yeah, that's a big difference.
3: I think they were ready for me to go, and I was ready to go.
4: Yeah, you didn't have a whole lot of extra space floating around. I had a whole basement to myself, Dave.
3: Think about all the awful things that happened in that basement. Well, this person also lived at home for quite some time and kind of thinks what you do, Mahoney.
6: I totally agree with Mahoney. Leave your parents' house once you're financially ready. I lived with my parents till I was 28. I'm 33 now. I worked in the trades, and I was able to save up and buy my house outright with cash. And now I have multiple properties, and I like to think that, you know, how different my life would be if I would have just left when I was 18. I have a lot of friends that did that, and they are so not well off as me. Until you're financially ready, it's not an age, it's not nothing. It's when you're ready.
3: I get this. Yeah, but dude, you better be hooking your parents back up, because what do you mean you just freeloaded off them until you were 28?
4: Or they get along and they enjoyed his company, Dave. That's,
3: what?
4: There's a, you know, like... Here's the thing. Like, I moved out when I had turned 19. Like, I was going away to I went to community college. And a couple of my friends and I, we rented a house.
3: Yeah.
4: Did that for, like, almost a year before I moved back because all my friends dropped out and it was just partying too much. So I was like, this is too much for me. I need to move back home and, you know, be in a better situation.
3: You're telling me at 19 years old, you moved back home 20. Because you had the wherewithal to realize it was too much partying?
4: It was.
3: Or did you run out of money?
4: No, I had plenty of money at that point. We were renting a house that was $400 a month. Not individually, total. And I was bartending at the time.
3: Was
4: illegally.
3: It a crack house?
4: It was in North County, St. Louis. It wasn't in the best area, but it was... You know, it was two-bedroom, and a big living room house that just became a party house for all of our other friends. And
3: you should see the incredulous look on Audrey's face right now.
5: It's just one of those things that you're just such a... If you have the ability to do this and you don't feel like you're abusing a situation against your parents and them just kind of like you're being a mooch or a leech, which, I mean, in my brain, I would be a leech on my parents and they would never think that of me. But me as the person that I am, I know that that's how feel. Yeah.
4: I was never sitting around not doing anything. I was working towards this. I wanted to work in radio. And, you know, was going to school, I wasn't just sitting around smoking weed all day, not working, not doing anything.
3: Audrey and I are sitting here in the studio with you. And we didn't have to freeload off our parents for 20 years.
4: Yeah, but who's in more debt?
3: I mean, with four kids. Yeah.
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5: I-40 with several accidents in effect. Going eastbound, approaching the course interchange, slowing traffic down with buildup starting at 98th Street. Going westbound, you'll see two crashes, one of them approaching Eubank Boulevard, the other between Juan Tipo and Tramway. On Avenida Cesar Chavez, there's an eastbound crash cleanup over the river. On Rio Grande Boulevard and Mountain Road, slowdowns affecting all directions of traffic from an accident. And southbound Coors Boulevard has a crash at Irving. That's slowing traffic down approaching Paseo del Norte.
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12: 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He also happens to

0: 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Mahoney went to a dude playing ukulele show.
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4: 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Because someone has to keep rock from dying. And we already had a logo.

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3: So every week we ask for your blue collar confessions, and we have kind of a bit of a theme that has developed of guys on the work site. And a lot of times it involves having to use the restroom and not having anywhere to go. And that theme continues today. This guy didn't just get busted for it. He got fired for what he did. Oh, okay. And it's because of modern technology. Here we go.
4: So this is a blue collar confession. So I was working at a company. There was a guy. Forget the guy's name. I think the guy's name was Jose. We were doing a job. The guy needed to take a shit. Fortunately, there was no Porta-Johns in the vicinity. So the man just went to the alley, grabbed a bag, grabbed a couple of rags that we had in the truck, and just proceeded to go to the backyard and take a shit. Grabs the bag, he throws the shit in the bag, grabs the towels, throws the towels inside of the bag as well, closes the bag, and throws the bag inside the truck. We get inside, smells like shit. Next day rolls around, you know, we get to the shop, and, you know, we're looking for the guy, and unfortunately, he ended up getting fired. The homeowner ended up catching him on the camera taking a shit. We did tell the guy, hey, man, just go to QT, go to fucking Circle K or something like that. And he ended up not going. You know, tough luck. He ended up getting fired for taking a bad stinky dookie. Maybe if he had Mahoney's bidet, it would have been a little bit different. But the guy ended up getting fired. Tough luck, man. Have a good day, fellas. Keep rocking on.
5: Hey, but I
3: understand.
6: You do?
3: Why?
6: No.
3: Okay, Audrey, listen to this, though. Just
6: you understand the guy dog squatting in the back and then wiping himself with a towel?
3: Listen to what I'm going to... Go. Listen to what I am going to present to you, because I know people who will not let workers use the restroom in their house.
6: You included, right?
3: Absolutely not. My bidet is open to everybody.
6: It's just the Wi-Fi.
3: I show... Yes.
6: Okay, that's where we draw a line.
3: Dude, you got a cell phone. You can get on there. Like, yeah. That's not... Cell phone's not a bodily function.
7: Okay, but so why do you understand this guy?
3: Because if you're bubble guts, if things are brewing, and you don't got time to drive, you know, a couple miles to a gas station, park, run inside, hopefully that they don't have a lock on the door or it isn't occupied. Like, sometimes you just got to go. And he didn't just go in the yard. He got a bag. He got a rag. You know, he went to a place where he thought he was not being seen and did this.
7: Yeah, but then he put it back into the work truck. And
3: that's better than leaving it at the work site. Like,
7: the work site. There's got to be a dumpster around somewhere.
3: To me, this is the homeowner's fault. Like, for being a dick and not letting people use their bathrooms. You know, free bidets, man.
6: I don't know.
3: Bathrooms for everybody.
6: Like, I'm not anti somebody using my bathroom, but I am anti someone using, like, going full squat in the backyard.
3: If somebody's doing work in your house for hours on end and you're not giving them access to your bathroom, that, like, you are that piece of dookie.
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8: I-40 with several accidents in effect. Going eastbound, approaching the course interchange, slowing traffic down with both of starting at 98th Street. Going westbound, you'll see two crashes, one of them approaching Eubank Boulevard, the other between Juan Thibault and Tramway. On Avenida Cesar Chavez, there's an eastbound crash cleanup over the river. On Rio Grande Boulevard and Mountain Road, slowdowns affecting all directions of traffic from an accident. And southbound Coors Boulevard has a crash at Irving. That's slowing traffic down approaching Paseo del Norte.
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3: So what's great about Blue Collar Confessions is that, you know, you can confess something that you've done or that somebody else that you work with has done. You know, earlier today we had the guy that told us that his former friend and coworker got fired because he took a slam in somebody's backyard and got caught on a camera.
4: Left it in the work card.
3: Yeah, this one is interesting, though, because this guy is ratting on himself. Hmm. And that's something that we don't hear a lot of, not just with Blue Collar Confessions, but, for example, around the show. Like, Mahoney, you know, you and I have been doing the show for over 17 years now, and it's astounding that you've never made a single mistake, according to you.
4: Well, you know, some of us are better than others, Dave. You know, some of us, know how to hold ourselves accountable and recognize that.
3: So you wouldn't need anyone else to hold you to account.
4: No, I appreciate this gentleman who is calling in and taking some self-recognition.
3: Mm-hmm. Well, hard to put this on anyone else.
5: I got one for you. I was working with a hot glue gun once, and without even thinking about it, used the tip of the hot glue gun to scratch my head because I had these gloves on, and didn't realize I shot glue all in my hair. And ended up rocking a shaved head for about a good month after that.
6: Message deleted.
7: Yeah, that's pretty dumb. I don't know if I can sugarcoat that one. No, it's pretty dumb.
3: I would imagine that was like one of the industrial hot glue guns as well.
7: Oh, I know that probably hurt, but...
4: Isn't that basically like what a Brazilian wax is like? You just rip it out?
7: Oh, my God, except for... On your gooch, man. It's kind of hurts a little worse. A little bit worse.
8: Dave and Mahoney. It's Dave and Mahoney.
7: She's the tiniest celebrity hippo that we have.
9: Yeah, she's big
7: and
9: now.
7: She's a hoe.
9: No.
7: Fiona had to be separated from her mother.
9: Oh, because she's been Fiona, watching too much of The Hub, man.
7: Fiona was having sex with her mom's husband.
9: Oh, no.
10: Step-husband, at least?
7: Step-daddy.
9: She's going through her slut phase.
7: She is.
9: That's really cute.
7: She was like, Mom, I can have whatever you have.
9: Oh, it's like her freshman year at college. You get it, Fiona.
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11: How did I lose weight? 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I love this stuff. 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
2: Dave and Mahoney.
3: So, guys, the biggest complaint that I've heard from people that have gone to Chipotle over the years is that the portion sizes keep shrinking and shrinking and shrinking.
4: Yeah,
3: and
4: shrinkflation has hit no place harder than Chipotle. The burritos used to be unmanageable. Like, that was like two meals.
3: How the sandwich artists are at Subway, we all think that that's a facade. But the real artists when it comes to casual dining was Chipotle when they would somehow manage to roll that burrito up because it was bursting.
4: I don't know what those tortillas were doing work, but that's what, I mean, you and I, when Chipotle first came around, when you're thinking like, 20 years ago.
3: Ate it almost every day.
4: It revolutionized lunch for us. We had a Chipotle near the radio station, changed the game for us. And there was no better deal in food at the time than the Chipotle burrito or bowl.
3: Well, people have gotten pretty flustered with getting less and less for more and more money. And we've actually seen people like rolling into Chipotle with like full-on video crews. And I'm not talking about like holding a cell phone. I'm talking about like a dude with a shoulder camera. Yeah. Like they're covering an NFL game because they want to document how little food they're getting for the amount that they're paying. And that has obviously gone very viral. And there's been a whole lot of people that have reacted to that, including now the CEO of Chipotle, who has come out and says that he encourages customers to ask for extra portions when ordering bowls or burritos. Have a listen.
5: If you want more, you should ask for a little more. I promise you. There's never a team member on that line is going to say no to you. We will continue to put heaping spoonfuls of food in bowls and burritos. It has always been our brand ethos, and it is still to this day. We serve big, beautiful bowls and burritos. No questions asked.
6: So you're not skipping people?
5: Like, we are not. I tell my team all the time, put as much food in that bowl and burrito as you possibly can. I want the consumer to tell you it's too big. We're about abundance. We're about value. Value equals benefit over price.
3: I appreciate him saying that. I don't know if I believe him.
4: You're just straight up lying to us, brother. Like, you are no longer, and we know this because I'm looking at your stock right now. You are no longer out here serving the consumers. You are out here serving your shareholders, man.
7: Well, I will say, though, I know that they got called out a few months ago about, like, skipping out on portions.
3: Yeah.
7: And I do feel like they've bounced back. I go to Chipotle probably, like, 2-3 times a week in person.
3: Yeah.
7: And I don't ever feel like I'm skimped out.
4: See, I've got a Chipotle drive-thru near me, and I always feel like my burritos are small.
3: Yeah, I feel like you got
4: to
3: go in.
4: They don't see me face-to-face.
7: Yes, you're going in.
4: Yeah, but I don't want to go in. That defeats the purpose of everything. Once I discovered the Chipotle, it changed the game for me.
7: Yeah, but to his point, he is saying, ask and you shall receive.
3: Yeah.
4: I will say the trend in fast food and you just publicly traded companies in general of finding a way. Like, back in the day, they used to only raise the prices when, product prices went up. Their costs went up. Yeah. There was like basically going to be a fixed amount of profit. They knew that people were going to come in. There was a good value proposition. And now they're like, you know what? We're just going to keep raising this and raising it and raising it
3: until
4: and give
3: everyone
4: you less.
3: Revolts. Yeah.
4: And then you fold in there and you're like, oh, wait, no, we're sorry. And then we'll give you a little bit back of what you had.
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3: He admitted to going to the restaurant and acknowledged owning a device involved in the incident. 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
7: That's what I'm saying.
4: Out in public?
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9: 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And I did.
6: Lean right here. 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You've been thinking about losing weight? 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
12: 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We're not saying we're the best, but

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2: Some of the biggest rock songs ever released. You got 30 seconds on the clock for each one of them. Mahoney and Audrey available as lifelines. If it's necessary, we have a duo playing today. It's Tommy and Ren. Welcome to both of you. Are you ready for your first one?
3: Yes, we are.
2: All right. These are all kind of the theme to it. They're all departures from the original, so they're going to sound different from the original.
4: Oh, so you're making it hard today, Dave.
2: It's a little bit hard, but...
4: Why do you hate children?
5: Yeah, poor Ren.
2: The list is long, is a data for. The first one here from Postmodern Jukebox, 301,000 views. Here we go. Good luck to you guys.

0: right. Well done. Amazing. Over to you guys, Tommy and Randy. You know it.
1: House of the Rising Sun, The Animals?
0: It is. Well
2: great
0: done.
2: Job.
3: That
2: nice.
3: Took me a minute. Woo. That yeah. was the cadence there at the end.
0: Yeah. A half minute specifically, but yeah, sure. Yeah, okay. All right, so the next one with 30 seconds on the clock is from Rachel Fannin. It's got 11,000 views. Let's see if you can get this one, too.

0: You should. Okay, over to you guys. Do you know that
1: one? That got good there at the end.
0: Okay. It's like if you mix that band and Nine Inch Nails without any of the talent. Okay.
1: I don't know.
0: Tommy Wren, do you know it?
2: I think Rev got it. Is that Nirvana?
0: Smells
2: like
0: Teen Spirit. It is. Nice. Two for two.
3: That one was really tough.
4: Dave, right. I believe they were singing in a foreign language from their original.
3: You could also sing in a foreign language and still be bad.
1: I thought she was good at the
3: end. We can appreciate the culture, but also the lack of talent.
0: You are an untalented person just from France.
1: You guys are mean.
0: All right. Lifeline's gone. You don't need him. You can win it right here with a full point from Steve Wells. 368 views, our least popular one of the day. You can win it. With a full point.

0: Okay, that was actually, like, if you're doing it like an Oasis vibe, like, that was actually pretty
1: really
0: good.
1: This is really messing me up with the likeness to other bands.
0: I know.
1: Wow.
0: All right, Tommy Wren for the win.
2: I know Wren's got the name of the band.
0: Okay.
2: Guns N' Roses.
0: Mm-hmm.
2: Mr. Brownstone.
0: Yeah, guys. Hell of a job.
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10: We haven't had a landline in my house in I can't even tell you how long. But seeing these parents about my age being teleported back to their own childhoods, a simpler time before screens, was really powerful. And as for the kids, they sat and had conversations with their grandparents without multitasking or being distracted by a screen. I thought this was a great way to have kids stay in touch with family members and friends without getting sucked into the smartphone era too young. Of course, you need other people close by to hop on board as well if this is something that's going to work. Perhaps most important, I realized, these relics can be a great conversation starter with your children. You can talk about what it really means to be connected in this day and age. Things have changed a lot. I'm Dr. Sanjay Gupta, helping you live a better life.
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3: Okay, I know it's been a little bit of time since any of us have been on a first date, but you sometimes get those first date nerves, right? You're a little bit anxious, and a lot of people decide that they're going to kind of calm those nerves by doing what? Taking a shot, right? Having a drink?
4: Sure, yeah.
3: Yeah. Have you ever done that, Audrey, where you like you're going out on a first date? Like, let's say this is early on with you and your husband, and you're like, you know, I really like this guy. I'm a little bit nervous. Let me go ahead and pound back a couple of shots, take the edge off.
5: No, but I do order like a cocktail at dinner.
4: She's a espresso martini gal.
5: Yes.
4: No, she's play.
5: And I'm also a lightweight.
3: Okay. But boring answer, Mahoney, over to you.
4: My wife and I's first date, you know, I had her meet me at a bar before we went to the restaurant we were going. And I had, you know, a shot and a Corona before we went to dinner. But then, like, that was it for me because I wanted
3: This is while she was there with you?
4: Right before. I got there first.
3: Okay. I was going to say.
4: I got there early.
3: That would seem like a little problem because your wife doesn't drink, has never drank. Well, yeah. So the idea of, like, her meeting you at this bar and you're just, like, ripping a shot and slamming a Corona.
4: You know, like, she didn't care back then if I was drinking or not.
3: Yeah.
4: But, you know, it was to take the edge off first date. So, you know, and I think it does for me at least. When I start drinking, I get a lot more outgoing.
3: Yes. Yeah. You really open up. You blossom.
4: My personality gets turned up.
3: In this case, there was a study done that suggests having a drink, not ripping shots necessarily, but having a drink before a first date specifically may increase your chances of making a good impression, maybe because of what you're talking about, Mahoney, where you're a little less social anxiety, you're just kind of let the guard down a little bit, by 60%.
5: That's awesome.
3: Pretty significant. So, again, not to encourage you to go out there and have five shots before you sit down.
4: Know your tolerance. I think that is a key thing here because nobody wants to make out with anybody who's sloppy unless they are also equally sloppy.
3: Yeah, I mean, drinking too much obviously can backfire. And, I mean, I've heard stories from friends that, you know, they pregame a little bit too hard. And then they show up at dinner, and, like, dinner's a pretty intimate setting, right? Yeah. And if you're feeling kind of woozy and you're, like,
4: slurring
3: your words.
4: And you think you're entertaining and they are stone cold sober.
3: Oh, God.
4: It's not as entertaining as you thought sometimes.
5: Because, Dave, a second ago, so after further review, I haven't needed to take shots because I knew that they were always going to be a success.
3: Because you're batting 1,000.
5: What do you mean?
3: What do you mean?
5: I never needed the extra.
3: What's an unsuccessful date? I've never heard of such a thing.
5: Boring. I think that I am great.
3: You're drunk right now.
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94.5, The Pit, Albuquerque's new choice for rock. I'm Rick Havoc. Got Falling in Reverse coming up, and right after that, I am going to totally blow your mind with what happened to me at KFC last night.

0: 94.5, The Pit, Falling in Reverse. So check this out. I went to KFC last night for the first time in like a year or so. Had that weird craving. So while I'm getting my food, I've got a few minutes. I'm waiting. And I asked the guy out of curiosity, hey, do you guys still do the big buckets of chicken? Because that's not even like on the menu outside anymore. And he's like, yeah. I'm like, what's the biggest one? He said 16-piece. And I'm like, how much for a 16-piece bucket of chicken meal? $56. Yes way. I didn't believe him. But he was like, no, for real. Like with the sides, a 16-piece bucket is $56. I was like, does anybody get this anymore? He was like, not so much. Like I thought like beef and steak prices were crazy. You're out of your mind.
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14: You and I have never met, but I'm willing to bet that there is something you would like to do, but you feel like you can't, that it's too hard, that you don't deserve it. A colleague of mine recently told me about this new book called Brave Shift, 30 Mindset Changes to Transform Your Life. It's written by a woman named Michelle Carrer. Carrer says the one thing most people forget when they set a goal is to attach a reason to it. Having that reason is big. Because when you don't want to do something that's necessary to reach your goal, you can go back to your reason to find the motivation you need. 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That will make you more likely to succeed, as will asking for help. 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I'm Dr. Sanjay Gupta, helping you live a better life.
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0: New stuff from the Black Crowes on 94.5 The Pit. All right, talking to the guys here, does anybody take a bath anymore? Apparently only 22% of men say they have taken a bath in the last 6 months, and I'm surprised it's even that high. I had to stop and think about this for a minute. It's been so long since I took a bath, I literally cannot remember when it was. I don't know. Usually I've just had a regular standard-sized bathtub, so it's not really anything that turns me on. I don't like sitting in your own like dirt and everything like a soup anyway. A shower always just seems to me the more logical choice. But I guess if I had a bathtub, like a huge one, like a hot tub or something, I would go for it. But yeah, does anybody actually take a bath anymore?
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0: 3 days grace on 94.5 The Pit. Here's a blast from the past. Cereal box toys are making a comeback. I didn't even know this, but it's been more than a decade since anybody gave away a toy in cereal. Kellogg's is now bringing them back for a limited time because of the Toy Story 5 movie. But apparently this could be a regular thing now. It's already in Fruit Loops, Frosted Flakes, Corn Pops, and Apple Jacks, and a few more starting this month. Listen, this is a cool idea. I remember as a kid, even if the toy was like really cheap or disappointing, it was always a little bit exciting to get a free toy with your cereal.
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12: In recent years, scientists have really dialed up the urgency to understand PFAS, sometimes referred to as forever chemicals because of how long they take to break down. The latest study found these chemicals may be aging men in their 50s and 60s a bit faster than men who are younger or older or women of any age. Experts we talked to said the accumulation of PFAS may lower testosterone levels in men, impair sperm quality, and increase risks of testicular and kidney cancer. Women, it seems, just seem to be able to clear PFAS faster. Now, whether you're a man or a woman, trying to limit your exposure is a great idea. Three ways to do that. Filter your drinking water. Don't use non-stick cookware like Teflon, and avoid fast food packaging, which are sometimes coated with these chemicals. I'm Dr. Sanjay Gupta, helping you live a better life.
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94.5 The Pit. I'm Rick Havoc. From Ashes to News coming up, and right after that, Americans' overly white teeth is creeping out people from other countries.

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13: 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I recently spoke about this with Dr. Yoram Yovel, a psychiatrist and neuroscientist. 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You hold the power to comfort loved ones that are in deep physical or emotional distress. I'm Dr. Sanjay Gupta, helping you live a better life.
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1: Well, as we take a look at traffic right now, you are going to see some slowdowns, I-25 near the construction zone. That's to be expected. You're going to want to watch your speed going through there. I-40 looks good right now. Paseo, Alameda, Montaño, those river crossings moving up to speed. I-25 between Albuquerque and Santa Fe. Don't see any problems in either direction. See an accident? Call the Traffic Tracker Hotline at 505-767-9167. I'm Michael Carlisle from the 96.3 News Radio KKOB Traffic Center.
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0: the KKOB newsroom. I'm Natasha Leba. Newly released surveillance video shows two people in hard hats stealing about half of a fence from Hollow Spirit's future Northeast Heights location on April 30th, loading it onto a trailer in broad daylight while appearing to look legitimate workers. The theft could cost the owners thousands as the distillery prepares to open next month. Well, Zach Setembre has been fired as the New Mexico Highlands men's basketball coach just 5 days after reportedly receiving a 3-year extension with no reason given. And the All-American Rejects hosted a surprise free concert in a South Valley field, revealing the location just hours before. The show drew thousands, quickly hitting capacity and highlighting their push to make live music more accessible. Well, I'm Natasha Leva, 96.3 News Radio, KKOB, and this was your Pit News Update.
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8: How do you even explain common sense to somebody that doesn't have common sense? 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
11: take
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11: Away your breakfast
8: peaches. Some guy's
11: peaches.
8: Like, you gonna eat them peaches? 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
8: 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And then, you know, 2 hours later, I was out. But
11: they told me.
8: I was trying to make friends. I was like, you can have my peaches, sir.
11: Yeah, sure.
8: Yeah, here you go.
11: Take my peaches.
8: And I didn't know what that was code for, and now I'm a different man.
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22: You've got that crash northbound I-25 near Central. You're going to see some slowdowns there. Once you get through that, you got slow-moving traffic both directions of I-25 near the construction zone. Both directions of I-40 at the interchange, you're going to see a little bit of a slowdown. Folks trying to exit off onto northbound I-25, be aware of that. Paseo, Alameda, Montaño, those river crossings all look good right now.
23: See an accident? Call the Traffic Tracker hotline at 505-767-9167. 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

0: From ABC News, Tech Trends. Apple is making it easier to show off pride. June is Pride Month, and Apple is now offering a new band and watch face for the Apple Watch, as well as new iPhone and iPad wallpapers, honoring the LGBTQ plus communities. Meta now says it's expanding its use of AI to keep kids under 13 off its platforms. The owner of Instagram and Facebook says AI technology will search for clues about a user's age in things like posts and comments. AI is also being used to try and judge a person's age in photos, but Meta says it is not using facial recognition to identify anyone. And one of the people behind the Roomba vacuums is now betting on a pet. Colin Angle, co-founder of iRobot, has unveiled a prototype of a four-legged, furry, robotic pet. Powered by AI, the robot, called a familiar, would be able to follow you around and learn to adapt to your behavior. With Tech Trends, Chuck Sievertson, ABC News.
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9: In recent years, scientists have really dialed up the urgency to understand PFAS. Sometimes referred to as forever chemicals because of how long they take to break down. The latest study found these chemicals may be aging men in their 50s and 60s a bit faster than men who are younger or older or women of any age. Experts we talked to said the accumulation of PFAS may lower testosterone levels in men, impair sperm quality, and increase risks of testicular and kidney cancer. Women, it seems, just seem to be able to clear PFAS faster. Now, whether you're a man or a woman, trying to limit your exposure is a great idea. Three ways to do that. Filter your drinking water. 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I'm Dr. Sanjay Gupta, helping you live a better life.
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10: A better life with Dr. Sanjay Gupta.
11: So-called superagers, they are an enviable segment of the population. People who are older than 80, whose brains function like someone a fraction of their age. It's true, a lot of these people have genetics on their side, but more and more research is bearing out the idea that people who practice good brain health also slow their cognitive decline. Dr. Richard Isaacson, a pioneer in the Alzheimer's space, told us that, quote, his studies have found lifestyle changes including diet, exercise, reducing stress and optimizing sleep, along with managing vascular risk factors with certain medications, can actually help grow brain areas and also reduce telltale signs of Alzheimer's, such as tau tangles and amyloid plaques. What else helps? Staying social, surrounding yourself with family and friends, and maybe even volunteering for a real sense of purpose. I'm Dr. Sanjay Gupta, helping you live a better life.
3: It's Dave and Mahoney.
4: They knew you were weak enough to
7: they
4: take
7: did.
4: Away your breakfast peaches.
7: Some guys
4: peaches.
7: Like, you gonna eat them peaches? I'm like, I'm not now.
4: Because I was thinking, stand up right.
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7: I was trying to make friends. 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